Welcome to the Ultimate Oldie Show. Hi, this is Mike Fisher. Thank you so much for tuning in. Lyndon Johnson crushes Barry Goldwater to win the most overwhelming presidential race in American history. The Reverend Dr. Martin Luther King wins the Nobel Peace Prize. And the Surgeon General finds a conclusive link between cigarette smoking and lung cancer. Lyndon Johnson wins congressional approval of broad war-making authority in Vietnam with the Tonkin Gulf Resolution. And Beatlemania sweeps the United States and the world. Standouts at the Olympic Games in Tokyo include swimmer Don Scholander, sprinter Bob Hayes, and distance runner Billy Mills. The Cardinals edged the Yankees in the World Series, and Jim Brown leads the Cleveland Browns over the Baltimore Colts in the NFL Championship game. The most popular series on television? Bonanza, Bewitched, Gomer Pyle, USMC, The Andy Griffith Show, and The Fugitive. What year are we talking about? The year we're not only going to put the spotlight on news and culturally, but musically, as we highlight that beloved musical phenomena. Yes, it's One Hit Wonders from the class of 1964.

are jumping for joy at this resort in the Catskills as 20 high-flying speedsters take off after the world's barrel-jumping title. This is the 14th annual event to be held at Grossinger's, and most of the contestants stay in the running as more and more barrels are added to the original 11. Now there are 16 in line, and that means a jump of at least 28 feet to clear them all. Alert the first aid stations. Gilles Leclerc of Montreal does pretty well, but his second jump is short, and the Canadian settles for second place. 16 is an unlucky number for most of the contestants. Gerald Lecour of Quebec City counts himself out. That leaves it up to Kenneth LaBelle, defending champion from Lake Placid, New York. His theme is, Roll Out the Barrels, I'm Hot Today. He's the only one to clear the 16 obstacles, and he takes the trophy home for another year. Mary Ann Mobley, a former Miss America, does the honors. And that in itself was worth jumping for.

La Zanzara de Torino, The Mosquito of Turin, had twice as many hits in the UK in the top 40 as she did in the US. And given the theme of this edition of the Ultimate Oldie Show, that means two. Thanks so much for tuning in to the Ultimate Oldie Show, your two-hour historical and educational review of the artists, producers, songwriters, arrangers, culture, news, and most critically, the records of the late 1940s to the early 1970s, featuring stories, anecdotes, chart information, interview clips, and trivia. Hi, this is Mike Fisher. In this edition, we are illuminating one-hit wonders from the class of 1964, including Rita Pavone, Remember Me, RCA Victor record label, 26 on the pop charts in June of 1964, her only Hot 100 hit on the U.S. charts. And Remember Me did not hit in the U.K. Pavone's two top 40 hits in the U.K. were Heart, peaking at number 27 in December of 1966, and You Only You, peaking at number 21

on the UK charts in January of 1967. Julie Rogers, The Wedding, Mercury record label, 10 on the pop charts, November of 1964. And we started the show off with J. Frank Wilson and the Cavaliers, Last Kiss, 2 on the pop charts, September 1964. Our next record, well, it's a novelty hit based on We Love You, Conrad from the musical Bye Bye Birdie. Individual verses also have We Love You, Ringo, John, Paul, and George in that order. It was recorded by the Carefrees, a British group formed in 1964, essentially to record We Love You Beatles, featuring Lynn Cornell, Barbara Kay, Betty Prescott on vocals, with Don Riddell on piano and organ, Johnny Evans on sax and flute, and John Stevens on drums. They recorded only one other record. Then they broke up, all in 1964. The distinction for We Love You Beatles by the Carefree, it's the only Beatles novelty response record to reach the top 40 in the United States. The Carefrees, We Love You Beatles, as we illuminate one-hit wonders from the class of 1964 in this edition of the Ultimate Oldie Show.

0: going out with her?
1: I don't know.
0: Look, here he comes now. Let's ask him. Hey, Murray, is it true Benny's wearing your ring?
1: Mm-hmm. Who's that banging on the piano?
0: I don't know. You going out with her tonight?
1: You bet your fur.
0: By the way, where'd you meet her?
2: I met her one day at the laundromat.
1: She turned around and smiled at me. You get the picture?
0: Yeah.

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1: When I finally got there, I told her it was all over between us. I'll never forget the hurt and the funny look in her eye. She grabbed my

0: Who's that banging on the piano?
1: I don't know.
2: Shadow Morton, Jeff Barry, Ellie Greenwich were not happy. And they sued. Thanks so much for tuning in to the Ultimate Oldies Show. Mike Fisher with you, One Hit Wonders from the class of 1964. And that is the novelty parody spoof set. The Detergents, Leader of the Laundromat, Roulette record label, 19 on the pop charts, December of 1964, and the Carefrees. We Love You Beatles, London International record label, 39 on the pop charts, March of 1964. On the website, unrememberedhistory.com, Ken Zersky writes about Leader of the Laundromat. The song was a parody, of course, but more specifically, it was a spoof. Until then, parody songs had been something funny, and usually with an original melody, like Itsy Bitsy Teeny Weeny Yellow Polka Dot Bikini. But the Laundromat song was different. It took the actual melody of a recent hit and twisted it. Basically, it spoofed an already established and popular tune. That didn't sit so well with the writers of the original song. When the Leader of the Laundromat reached number 19 on the Billboard Singles Chart, the songwriting team behind Leader of the Pack sued the Detergents for copyright infringement and royalties and settled out of court. Despite the legal wrangling, however, band members Ron Dante, Danny Jordan, and Tommy Wynn toured together as the Detergents for about 2 years before disbanding. Dante, you know, because he went on to provide the lead vocals for Sugar Sugar. The Detergents' short legacy includes an album of spoofs, a film, like the Beatles, and some subsequent singles, 007, a James Bond mockery, and I Can Never Eat at Home Anymore, inspired by another Shangri-La's hit, I Can Never Go Home Anymore. But nothing stuck quite like the Laundromat song. They were named after a Buick model. Originally, they went by the moniker The Playmates. Primarily, they were South Bend Central High School students. Joe Pennell on lead guitar, Paul Dennard on drums, Otto Nuss on organ, and Marty Fortson on lead vocals and rhythm guitar. Washington High School student joined the group and played bass. Nuss recalled in an article in the South Bend Tribune that they lived across the street from Dennard, and they were practicing in the living room one day when the band began putting their own rock signature on a cover of Joe Jones' California Sun, a melodic R&B tune. The version was a local hit, and at their manager's suggestion, the Rivieras traveled to Columbia Studios in Chicago in July of 1963 to record California Sun. It's not an even mellow type tune, Keane said in a 1998 interview. It's just a raw, play it the way you wanted to song. Each individual puts his own flavor to the song. We had a good time. I never dreamed it would be a hit when we were recording it, and were as surprised as anybody when it became a hit. However, the timing of their top 10 smash of California Sun was challenging because Fortson and Pennell had enlisted in the Marines, and, well, the British invasion came about in 1964, and the Rivieras, well, they had their moment in the sun. Coming up, the top five cover of the Joe Jones penned song, California Sun by the Rivieras, as we continue to spotlight one-hit wonders from the class of 1964 in this edition of the Ultimate Oldies Show.
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0: President Johnson has some words of congratulations for congressional leaders who spurred the tax bill through both houses as he prepares to sign it into law. Less than 6 hours after final passage, the presidential signature makes the $11.5 billion tax cut a reality, the biggest such reduction in history. He uses 64 pens to affix his signature, and three of those pens are for Mrs. Kennedy and her two children in memory of President Kennedy's work for the bill, which is designed to bolster the economy.
1: There is no asset more precious to freedom. There is no guarantee more vital to liberty than a robust American economy. No one can bury us or bluff us or beat us so long as our economy remains strong. No economic system anywhere has ever had the success of the American economy by placing maximum reliance on the initiative and the creative energies of individual businessmen and workers. We have created here in our land the most prosperous nation in the history of the world.

I want to ask you a question. Is it all right? How's your new love? I wonder, can you truthfully say he's doing fine? You know, I heard something the other day.

But here's one thing you just can't tell. 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You never can tell when Joe Hinton will come back in town. But here's what I want you to do.

0: Funny how many times that song has hit on several charts in the United States. Thanks so much for tuning in to the Ultimate Oldies Show. Mike Fisher with you, One Hit Wonders from the class of 1964, including Joe Hinton. Funny How Time Slips Away. Backbeat Records, 13 on the pop charts, top of the R&B charts, his only top 40 hit, Earl Jean, I'm Into Something Good. You might remember that one from Herman's Hermits. But Earl Jean's original on the Colpix record label peaked at number 38 on the pop charts in June of 1964 and the Rivieras. California Sun, Riviera record label, 5 on the pop charts, January of 1964. Funny How Time Slips Away peaked at number 22 for Jimmy Ellich in 1962. Johnny Tillotson peaked at number 50 on the pop charts and number 16 on the adult contemporary charts in 1963. Joe Hinton's was the most successful version, as noted, number 13. Ace Cannon had a bubbling under hit with it in 1966. Dorothy Moore scored on three charts, 58 on the pop charts, 7 on the R&B charts, and 46 on the adult contemporary charts. The Spinners scored on two charts, 67 on the pop charts, and 43 on the R&B charts in 1983. And on the country charts, Narvel Felt scored a number 12 hit with his version in 1975, and Danny Davis and the song's composer, Willie Nelson, peaked at number 41 in 1980. Funny how time slips away. Sometimes it's about being in the right place at the right time with the right qualifications. Lorne Green tried to enlist in the Army to fight in World War II. The military? They weren't interested. He auditioned for a radio announcing job with the Canadian Broadcasting Company. And in 1940, January, he replaced Charles Jennings, the father of future ABC news anchor Peter Jennings, as the chief news broadcaster for CBC. 3 years, he earned the Voice of Doom. Finally, the Canadian Army accepted him in 1943. After his discharge, he returned to broadcasting and founded the Academy of Radio Arts Broadcasting School, whose students included Leslie Nielsen and James Doohan. His broadcasting experience led him to invent a stopwatch that counted backwards for announcers who needed to know the time remaining till the end of a program. Well, he was visiting New York City to demonstrate his watch for an NBC executive and had a chance meeting with producer Fletcher Markle, who cast him in the American television program Studio One. Well, that led to additional television work, stage work, and big screen work, appearing in 12 motion pictures between 1954 and 1958. One of those television appearances was on Wagon Train, and a producer, Dave Dortot, liked what he saw of Green and asked him to star as Ben Cartwright in Bonanza, the first Western series to be televised in color. The first episode? Not memorable. The reviews? Poor. The ratings? They were poor for 2 years, but eventually Bonanza found its footing and reached its peak in popularity in 1964 as the number one television show in the United States. And RCA decided maybe the Cartwrights should go off to Ponderosa and record an album. NBC TV and RCA Records were both subsidiaries of RCA Corporation, and a Christmas LP featuring the voices of Michael Landon, Dan Blocker, Pernell Roberts, and Green was issued. It wasn't terribly good, Green admitted, but we sold a lot of copies. The success coerced RCA to sign Green to a recording contract. A second Bonanza cast album, Welcome to the Ponderosa, was recorded, and Green was asked to look over a poem with 6 verses. By the end of the 4th stanza, I got chills, he recalled. He knew that he would record the story of a sheriff who saves the life of gunman Johnny Ringo.
1: He lay face down on the desert sand, clutching his six gun in his hand. Shot from behind, I thought he was dead, for under his heart was an ounce of lead. But a spark still burned, so I used my knife, and late that night, I saved the life of Ringo.
2: Ringo, Ringo.
1: I nursed him till the danger passed. The days went by, he mended fast. And then from dawn till setting sun, he practiced with that deadly gun. And hour on hour, I watched in awe. No human being could match the draw of Ringo.
2: Ringo, Ringo.
1: One day we rode the mountain crest, and I went east and he went west. I took to law and wore a star, while he spread terror near and far. With lead and blood he gained such fame, all through the west they feared the name of Ringo.
2: Ringo, Ringo.
1: I knew someday I'd face the test, which one of us would be the best. And sure enough, the word came down that he was holed up in the town. I left the posse out in the street, and I went in alone to meet Ringo.
2: Ringo, Ringo.
1: They said my speed was next to none, but my lightning draw had just begun when I heard a blast that stung my wrist. The gun went flying from my fist, and I was looking down the bore of the deadly 44 of Ringo.
2: Ringo, Ringo.
1: They say that was the only time that anyone had seen him smile. He slowly lowered his gun, and then he said to me, "We're even, friend." And so at last I understood that there was still a spark of good in Ringo.
2: Ringo, Ringo.
1: I blocked the path of his retreat. He turned and stepped into the street. A dozen guns spit fire and lead. A moment later, he lay dead. The town began to shout and cheer. Nowhere was the shed a tear for Ringo.
2: Ringo.
1: The story spread throughout the land that I had beaten Ringo's hand. And it was just the years, they say, that made me put my guns away. But on his grave, they can't explain the tarnished star above the name of Ringo.

0: the film That Thing You Do, Tom Hanks indicated that that group was one of the inspirations for the film. Thanks so much for tuning in to the Ultimate Oldie Show. Mike Fisher with you, class of 1964, one-hit wonders, including the Chartbusters, She's the One, Mutual record label, 33 on the pop charts, July of 1964. Jackie Ross, Selfish One, Chess record label, 11 on the pop charts, August of 1964. And we started the set off with Lorne Greene, Ringo, RCA Victor record label, top of the pop charts, October of 1964. For his 65th birthday, Tom Hanks curated an hour-long DJ set. The set, titled Songs from the Back of the Station Wagon, was created for an online radio station, Boss Radio 66. They specialize in playing obscure American rock and roll, surf rock, and soul music from the 1950s and 1960s. Well, the set included songs like Hot Rod Queen by Roy Tan from 1957 and She's the One by the Chartbusters. Hanks was so enamored with the show that he became a regular guest host on Boss Radio 66, his dream New York City radio station, as he noted. And to this day, he continues to play She's the One by the Chartbusters, one of the inspirations for his 1996 American comedy drama film, That Thing You Do. John Loudermilk was born and raised in Durham, North Carolina. And the song that was brought to America by a group from England that had an American name, we'll get to that in a moment, was inspired by his hometown. As Loudermilk shares with American Songwriter magazine from an article in January-February edition of 1988, I got the idea for writing that song from a road in our town that was called Tobacco Road, because it was where they rolled the hogshead full of tobacco down to the river to be loaded onto barges. Along that road were a lot of real tough, seedy-type people, and your folks would have just died if they thought you ever went down there. The first version was recorded and released by Loudermilk himself in 1960. However, Tobacco Road didn't become a hit until the Nashville Teens recorded it in 1964. They were part of the British invasion, and they selected the name Nashville so it would be less obvious that they were from England, which they were. They weren't from Tennessee. It worked. For the Nashville Teens had their hit with the song that Loudermilk had written 4 years earlier. Unfortunately for the Nashville Teens, that was it as far as top 40 records in the U.S. They had one other that peaked at number 98. After all, though, that is the theme of this edition of the Ultimate Oldie Show, class of 1964, one-hit wonders.
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The 39th renewal of that classic of harness racing, the Hambletonian, draws nearly 40,000 to the fairgrounds at DeCorn, Illinois. The favorite is Ayers, a tiny bay with blistering speed. Directly back of the pace car, he almost breaks as they get away smoothly. Johnny Simpson straightens him out quickly, and the field of nine pounds around the mile track in the first of three scheduled heats. As they come down the stretch, Ayers is let loose by Simpson, and the crowd sees his number seven bob to the front in the middle of the track. As they pound for home, the time is phenomenal, and Ayers is heading for a new Hambletonian record and a tie with the world mark. When the tiny 900-pounder hits the wire, his time is an unbelievable 1:56 and 4/5. He goes on to win the second heat easily and chalks up his 10th victory of the year. They reserve the page in the record book for Ayers, the tiny mite with a great big heart.

her only top 40 hit in the United States, also big around the world. Thanks so much for tuning in to the Ultimate Oldie Show. 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

0: Announcing a 25% cutback in the production of material for nuclear weapons, the president had a warning.
1: We shall neither act as aggressors nor tolerate acts of aggression. We intend to bury no one. And we do not intend to be buried.

Actually, a little known original. Yeah, Bob Geddens wrote it. Johnny Fuller recorded the original in 1958, but Jumpin' Gene Simmons had the hit with it in 1964. Thanks so much for tuning in to the Ultimate Oldie Show. Mike Fisher with you, class of 1964, spotlighting one-hit wonders, including the musician born in Itawamba County, Mississippi in 1937, Jumpin' Gene Simmons, Haunted House, high record label, 11 on the pop charts, August of 1964. The Waikiki's, Hawaii Tattoo, Cap record label, 33 on the pop charts in our spotlight year. Mickey Lee Lane, Shaggy Dog, Swan record label, 38 on the pop charts, October of 64, and before the top of the hour, Cilla Black, You're My World, Capitol record label, 26 on the pop charts in July of 1964, also number 2 in Ireland, top 20 in Denmark, top 30 in the Netherlands, the biggest hit in South Africa in 1964, number 1 in Australia, 12 in Canada, 8 in Norway, 2 in New Zealand, and 7 in Sweden for the British singer. Rock critic Don Eden offers about our next artist. To a sizable following of rock and soul fans, she is simply a wonder, a woman with the sadly sweet voice of a fallen angel who rose from poverty to become the soul queen of New Orleans. And in an interview with the Grammy Awards website, Irma Thomas reflects on her career, including the song that she's most associated with, which wasn't a hit for her, but became the breakout hit for a British invasion group. When they covered it, I had no problem with that. It's the biggest form of flattery. My problem was not the Rolling Stones, but the audience who didn't realize that I had performed it first and thought I was doing the Rolling Stones song. I got tired of explaining that, so I stopped doing it altogether. You can only explain the same thing so many times, then it becomes boring. Eventually, I started doing it again in concert because Bonnie Raitt wanted me to do it with her. She said, "Irma, you have to put that back into your repertoire. Even after doing it with her, it's a selective situation where I might do one show, not another. If someone requests it, I will gladly do it. When someone requests it, they understand I did it prior to the Rolling Stones." Now, did she ever meet the band? I met two of the guys before they even recorded the song when I was touring England. They were nice guys. When they came to the States, they had Tina Turner open for them because she was more of a rock artist than I am. I'm basically rhythm and blues. And although she was nominated a few times, finally in 2007, Irma Thomas won for Best Contemporary Blues Album for After the Rain. And that left an impression on her. When it comes to your peers, it took me a while to realize the Grammys was not where the public voted for you. It is a situation where your peers vote for you. The fact my peers were listening and voted for me, that makes a difference. I had been in the business over 40 years by the time I won it. I didn't look at it as me not having the talent because so many people I work with who were really talented over the years and they didn't win a Grammy. I didn't need the validation, but when you win a Grammy, it is something you cherish. One of the most prized musicians in the history of pop music, the soul queen of New Orleans, she only had one top 40 hit on the pop charts. Here is Irma Thomas and Wish Someone Would Care as we continue to illuminate one-hit wonders from the class of 1964 in this edition of the Ultimate Oldie Show.

a true one-hit wonder, their only Hot 100 record in the U.S., also peaked at number 24 in Canada. Thanks so much for tuning in to the Ultimate Oldies Show. Mike Fisher with you, one-hit wonders from the class of 1964, including Patty and the Emblems from Camden, New Jersey, Mixed Up, Shook Up Girl, Herald record label, 37 on the pop charts, south of the 49th parallel, June of 1964, and Irma Thomas, Wish Someone Would Care, Imperial record label, 17 on the pop charts, 2 on the R&B charts, spring of our spotlight year. Although our next artist was not a cartoon like the Archies, they fall more in the category of White Plains, Edison Lighthouse, and First Class, in that they're basically studio musicians and not really a group. And when you look at the album cover, the four guys that are pictured, none of them played on the record. They were actually friends of backing vocalist Richie Burns, who asked them to pose for the photo. The Hondells, they were manufactured by Gary Usher, session musicians. Their hit, Little Honda, was composed by Brian Wilson and Mike Love, inspired by the popularity of Honda motorbikes in Southern California during the early 1960s. The Beach Boys included Little Honda on their 1964 album All Summer Long, and Gary Usher gave former Castells vocalist Chuck Gerrard a copy of All Summer Long and said, "Learn Little Honda." Then Usher recruited a group of studio musicians, including Glenn Campbell, Al DeLore, Tommy Tedesco, Richie Podolor, yeah, members of the Wrecking Crew. And they recorded Little Honda under the production of Nick Vinay, although Usher really was the brains behind the outfit. The songs were all Honda songs, thus the album was called Go Little Honda, and they were primarily composed by Usher and KFWB disc jockey and lyricist Roger Christian. Cover showed four members, and the liner notes posited a creative story that might have been the envy of the Strangeloves, penned by Christian. Coming up, a group that didn't exist, but they did have one top 40 hit. Because after all, that is what we were illuminating from the class of 1964. One-hit wonders in this edition of the Ultimate Oldies Show.

The velvet cloak of night shrouds the London airport. All is quiet, all is serene. But this is the lull before the storm. Thousands of Beatles fans are bedded down for the night to await the arrival of their heroes. When the dawn comes up, like a teenage scream, the arrival of the froggy-voiced foursome is imminent. The cries of the crowd grow in pitch and volume, drowning out the whine of the jet engines. And here they are, fresh from their triumphant appearances in the United States. 12,000 young Britons roar a welcome. Their shrieks rise in an awesome wave. Our staff scientist, in an odd moment, calculated that this young mob is generating enough energy to put 3 Atlas missiles in orbit and power 54,000 transistor radios. Some of the fences hold, others do not. A minor miracle is mounted by the fact that there are no injuries spread among the near hysterical crowd. This truly is a social document for our time.

0: inducted into the Blues Foundation Blues Hall of Fame 2017 as a classic of blues recording. And the Blues Foundation notes that High Heel Sneakers was the last blues record from the mighty Chess Records catalog to hit number one on the charts. Thanks so much for tuning in to the Ultimate Oldies Show. Mike Fisher with you, spotlighting the class of 1964, one-hit wonders. Tommy Tucker, High-Heeled Sneakers, Checker record label, 11 on the pop charts, top of the R&B charts, February of 1964. The Devotions, Rip Van Winkle, Delta record label, 36 pop, also February of our spotlight year. And we started the set off with the Hondells, Little Honda, Mercury record label, 9 on the pop charts, September 1964. It's 1963. Annie Lantry is working at a hair salon in Hackney. The salon's owner, Martin Murray, left a drum kit in the salon. Lantry started playing around, found she had some skill. Murray heard her, liked what he heard, and invited her to join their amateur group, the Sheridans. The Sheridans eventually evolved into the Honeycombs and secured a record deal with Joe Meek. Lantry was the drummer, which was unusual in rock and roll in 1964. As she observes, though, she really didn't think anything of it.
1: When I used to sit there and rehearse, I didn't think, gosh, I'm doing this and I'm a girl. It was only when I actually went to play in a pub called the Marmalade Tavern at Hackney with the band, that it sort of dawned on me, gosh, everyone's looking at me. And that's when I thought, this hasn't been done before. There hasn't been many girl drummers. But yes, my family were, my parents pushed me all the way. And my parents, they are very supportive.
0: And the Honeycombs had their one hit. What music critic Tom Ewig commented, that Have I the Right invents post-punk. Which is to say, when I listen to the instrumental break on this record, bright guitar and sharp keyboard slicing tuneless chunks out of each other, it's not 1964, I'm hearing. And yet, the record recorded at Meek's apartment at 304 Holloway Road in Islington in North London, absent a recording studio, became one of three number one UK hits produced there. And the prominence of the drum parts in the break? Members of the group stomped their feet on the wooden stairs at Meek's apartment. He recorded it with five microphones he fixed to the banister with bicycle clips. Featuring Annie Lantry on drums, a rarity in the rock and roll era, here are the Honeycombs and Have I the Right as we continue to illuminate one-hit wonders from the class of 1964 in this edition of the Ultimate Oldies Show.

0: may have been a one-hit wonder as a solo artist, but you know Pete Drake's work. Thanks so much for tuning in to the Ultimate Oldies Show. Mike Fisher with you, class of 1964. And yes, it's one-hit wonders, including Pete Drake, Forever, Smash record label 25, March of our spotlight year, In the Honeycombs, Have I the Right, Interphone record label 5 on the pop charts on this side of the Atlantic, top of the UK charts for 2 weeks, July of 1964. Pete Drake was born October 8, 1932, Augusta, Georgia. In 1950, he drove to Nashville, heard Jerry Bird on the Grand Ole Opry, was inspired to buy a steel guitar. Later in the 1950s in Atlanta, he organized the country music Sons of the South, which included future country stars such as Jerry Reed, Doug Kershaw, Roger Miller, Jack Green, and Joe South. In 1959, he moved to Nashville, joined the A-Team, went on the road as a backup musician for Don Gibson, Marty Robin, and others. He played on Lynn Anderson's Rose Garden, Charlie Rich's Behind Closed Doors, Bob Dylan's Lay Lady Lay, and Tammy Wynette's Stand By Your Man. He also produced records for Ernest Tubb, Jan Howard, Billy Walker, Ferlin Husky, Stonewall Jackson, the Wilburn Brothers, George Hamilton IV. Drake was inducted into the Country Music Hall of Fame Walkway of Stars in 1970 and the Steel Guitar Hall of Fame in 1987, as well as the Georgia Music Hall of Fame in 2010. He was also inducted into the Musicians Hall of Fame in 1987 as a member of the A-Team Nashville Session Players. And he played on George Harrison's All Things Must Pass and produced Ringo Starr's Buku's A Blues in 1970. Pete Drake. When you listen to the saxophone, it sure sounds like Mike Terry, which means there might have been other moonlighting Motown funk brothers playing on the record. Yeah, that's likely James Jamerson on bass. And yeah, that's likely Benny Benjamin on drums, which is one reason, well, after hearing the backing track, the Reflections got a little more excited than they did when they heard Freddie Gorman playing just the piano. As Tony McKelly, the lead singer for the Reflections, offered, it just didn't sound like much with Gorman just playing a little piano backup. But when he heard the backing tracks with the Funk Brothers, we were just blown away. Some of the Motown session musicians were playing on it, and the sound was just amazing. Besides our vocals, the only thing added at that point were the doot-doot-doots that we had come up with, and hand claps. And first aired on CKLW in Windsor, Ontario in 1964, it topped the hit parade not only of CKLW, but Detroit radio stations WJBK and WKNR. And it peaked not only at number 4 in the United States on the pop charts, but 3 on the R&B charts, and 5 in New Zealand, 16 in Canada. Coming up, it's the Reflections. Yeah, hear the Funk Brothers on there. And I bet you can tell. Just like Romeo and Juliet, as we continue to spotlight one-hit wonders from the class of 1964 in this edition of the Ultimate Oldie Show.
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And this administration today, here and now, declares unconditional war on poverty in America. And I urge this Congress and all Americans to join with me in that effort.

Yeah, surf groups are a rich vein for one-hit wonders. Thanks so much for tuning in to the Ultimate Oldies Show. Mike Fisher with you, dropping the curtain on the class of 1964 one-hit wonders, including The Pyramids, Penetration, best record label, 18 on the pop charts, February 1964. The Jelly Beans, I Want to Love Him So Bad. Redbird record label, 9 on the pop chart, 7 on the R&B chart, summer of 1964. And we started the set off with The Reflections, just like Romeo and Juliet. Golden World record label, 4 pop, 3 R&B, spring 1964. Don Julian spotted his sister's kids dancing with their friends to Dancing in the Street by Martha and the Vandellas. Don asked, "What dance are you doing?" "We're doing the jerk." And they gave him a demonstration. Julian almost immediately composed a song and ended up recording it with his fellow larks, Ted Walters and Charles Morrison. Became the first hit featuring the jerk to land on the chart and helped ignite the dance craze that was starting to take off. Class of 1964, one-hit wonders, Ultimate Oldie Show, Mike Fisher, keep 'em smiling.

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1: From the KITC Weather Watch, here's your forecast for Saturday.
2: From the KITC Weather Center, I'm Roger Davis. Tonight, mostly clear with a low around 46. Tomorrow brings mostly sunny skies and a high near 80. Later in the afternoon, temperatures will settle around 77. Sunday night will be mostly cloudy with a low around 47. Looking ahead to Monday, sunny conditions are expected with a high near 77, followed by mostly clear skies Monday night with a low around 43. I'm Roger Davis from the KITC Weather Center.
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1: Hi, I'm Ryan Blaney, a third-generation race car driver, and we dedicate a lot of our time to going as fast as possible. 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It's the

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1: 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The Dave Clark Five. 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
1: From the KITC Weather Watch, here's your forecast for Saturday.
2: From the KITC Weather Center, I'm Roger Davis. Tonight, mostly clear with a low around 46. Tomorrow brings mostly sunny skies and a high near 80. Later in the afternoon, temperatures will settle around 77. Sunday night will be mostly cloudy with a low around 47. Looking ahead to Monday, sunny conditions are expected with a high near 77, followed by mostly clear skies Monday night with a low around 43. I'm Roger Davis from the KITC Weather Center.
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Did you miss the Bill and Gil show this Thursday? Well, you're in luck. Bill and Gil and Jason show will give you another chance this Saturday as they repeat their show. So don't miss it this time.

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2: From the KITC Weather Center, I'm Roger Davis. Tonight, mostly clear with a low around 46. Tomorrow brings mostly sunny skies and a high near 80. Later in the afternoon, temperatures will settle around 77. Sunday night will be mostly cloudy with a low around 47. Looking ahead to Monday, sunny conditions are expected with a high near 77, followed by mostly clear skies Monday night with a low around 43. I'm Roger Davis from the KITC Weather Center.
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2: 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We're extending our fall festival, week number 3. Yeah, one more time, we'll celebrate the season of autumn. 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
1: From the KITC Weather Watch, here's your forecast for Saturday.
2: From the KITC Weather Center, I'm Roger Davis. Tonight, mostly clear with a low around 46. Tomorrow brings mostly sunny skies and a high near 80. Later in the afternoon, temperatures will settle around 77. Sunday night will be mostly cloudy with a low around 47. Looking ahead to Monday, sunny conditions are expected with a high near 77, followed by mostly clear skies Monday night with a low around 43. I'm Roger Davis from the KITC Weather Center.
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2: From the KITC Weather Center, I'm Roger Davis. Tonight, mostly clear with a low around 46. Tomorrow brings mostly sunny skies and a high near 80. Later in the afternoon, temperatures will settle around 77. Sunday night will be mostly cloudy with a low around 47. Looking ahead to Monday, sunny conditions are expected with a high near 77, followed by mostly clear skies Monday night with a low around 43. I'm Roger Davis from the KITC Weather Center.
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1: Hi everyone, I'm Craig Orndorff from the Next Seems Like Old Times. We're extending our fall festival, week number 3. Yeah, one more time, we'll celebrate the season of autumn. And for the countdown this weekend, we're heading back to October of 1954. 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
1: From the KITC Weather Watch, here's your forecast for Saturday.
2: From the KITC Weather Center, I'm Roger Davis. Tonight, mostly clear with a low around 46. Tomorrow brings mostly sunny skies and a high near 80. Later in the afternoon, temperatures will settle around 77. Sunday night will be mostly cloudy with a low around 47. Looking ahead to Monday, sunny conditions are expected with a high near 77, followed by mostly clear skies Monday night with a low around 43. I'm Roger Davis from the KITC Weather Center.
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2: From the KITC Weather Center, I'm Roger Davis. Tonight, mostly clear with a low around 46. Tomorrow brings mostly sunny skies and a high near 80. Later in the afternoon, temperatures will settle around 77. Sunday night will be mostly cloudy with a low around 47. Looking ahead to Monday, sunny conditions are expected with a high near 77, followed by mostly clear skies Monday night with a low around 43. I'm Roger Davis from the KITC Weather Center.
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4: 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Well, you're in luck. Bill and Gil and Jason show will give you another chance this Saturday as they repeat their show. 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

Hi everyone, I'm Craig Orndorff on the next Seems Like Old Times. We're extending our fall festival, week number 3. Yeah, one more time, we'll celebrate the season of autumn. And for the countdown this weekend, we're heading back to October of 1954. So come on by and listen to the memories on the next Seems Like Old Times.

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1: From the KITC Weather Watch, here's your forecast for Saturday.
2: From the KITC Weather Center, I'm Roger Davis. Tonight, mostly clear with a low around 46. Tomorrow brings mostly sunny skies and a high near 80. Later in the afternoon, temperatures will settle around 77. Sunday night will be mostly cloudy with a low around 47. Looking ahead to Monday, sunny conditions are expected with a high near 77, followed by mostly clear skies Monday night with a low around 43. I'm Roger Davis from the KITC Weather Center.
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0: Did you miss the Bill and Gil show this Thursday? Well, you're in luck. Bill and Gil and Jason show will give you another chance this Saturday as they repeat their show. So don't miss it this time.
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Did you miss the Bill and Gil show this Thursday? Well, you're in luck. Bill and Gil and Jason show will give you another chance this Saturday as they repeat their show. So don't miss it this time.

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1: From the KITC Weather Watch, here's your forecast for Saturday.
2: From the KITC Weather Center, I'm Roger Davis. Tonight, mostly clear with a low around 46. Tomorrow brings mostly sunny skies and a high near 80. Later in the afternoon, temperatures will settle around 77. Sunday night will be mostly cloudy with a low around 47. Looking ahead to Monday, sunny conditions are expected with a high near 77, followed by mostly clear skies Monday night with a low around 43. I'm Roger Davis from the KITC Weather Center.
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2: From the KITC Weather Center, I'm Roger Davis. Tonight, mostly clear with a low around 46. Tomorrow brings mostly sunny skies and a high near 80. Later in the afternoon, temperatures will settle around 77. Sunday night will be mostly cloudy with a low around 47. Looking ahead to Monday, sunny conditions are expected with a high near 77, followed by mostly clear skies Monday night with a low around 43. I'm Roger Davis from the KITC Weather Center.
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mighty long time, but I'm here to tell you, there's something else, the afterworld. A world of never-ending happiness. You can always see the sun.

Hi everyone, I'm Craig Orndorff from the next Seems Like Old Times. We're extending our fall festival, week number 3. Yeah, one more time, we'll celebrate the season of autumn. And for the countdown this weekend, we're heading back to October of 1954. So come on by and listen to the memories on the next Seems Like Old Times.

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1: Did you miss the Bill and Gil show this Thursday? 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Bill and Gil and Jason show will give you another chance this Saturday as they repeat their show. So don't miss it this time.

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1: From the KITC Weather Watch, here's your forecast for Saturday.
2: From the KITC Weather Center, I'm Roger Davis. Tonight, mostly clear with a low around 46. Tomorrow brings mostly sunny skies and a high near 80. Later in the afternoon, temperatures will settle around 77. Sunday night will be mostly cloudy with a low around 47. Looking ahead to Monday, sunny conditions are expected with a high near 77, followed by mostly clear skies Monday night with a low around 43. I'm Roger Davis from the KITC Weather Center.
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2: From the KITC Weather Center, I'm Roger Davis. Tonight, mostly clear with a low around 46. Tomorrow brings mostly sunny skies and a high near 80. Later in the afternoon, temperatures will settle around 77. Sunday night will be mostly cloudy with a low around 47. Looking ahead to Monday, sunny conditions are expected with a high near 77, followed by mostly clear skies Monday night with a low around 43. I'm Roger Davis from the KITC Weather Center.
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2: From the KITC Weather Center, I'm Roger Davis. This morning, mostly sunny with a high near 80. This afternoon, temperatures will be around 77, remaining pleasant throughout the day. Tonight, mostly clear skies with a low around 46, providing a cool evening. Looking ahead to Monday, sunny conditions return with a high near 78, making for a lovely start to the week. Today, it's 59 and clear. I'm Roger Davis from the KITC Weather Center.
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Whether he heard, I'll never know.

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2: 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You know, Peter was, of course, a disciple of Christ who later on became the leader of the first church. Throughout his ministry, Peter lovingly cared for others and faithfully pursued his passion to spread the gospel to everyone around him. Peter really understood the power of God's love, and he set an example for all true believers to live by. So now as we continue in chapter 5, we'll see how Peter turns his focus on the leadership of the church. Peter, knowing the glorious reward that awaits his people, urges us to serve willingly those whom God has entrusted to our care, not because we have to, but because we want to serve others without any ulterior motives or any thought of self-preservation. So today on day 3 of this message, Pastor Jack goes on to say that a love that's nurtured is a love ready for service. Ministry happens when we present ourselves for the cause of service, not for glory or for gain or to rule over others, but as imitators of Christ, who really does love us and gave himself for us. And now from his message called Ministers, Each and Every One, Part 2, here's pastor and Bible teacher Jack Hibbs.
3: The business or the work of those who have been granted the general oversight of operations, of doings. It means to care for the things such as, if you were in the temple, you would have cared so that the oil wouldn't run out in the lamps. In church life today, for example, the 21st century, is the sanctuary ready for service to receive the people? Are we able to help those that are hurting? Are we able to do this thing for those missionaries? Are we able to get the word of God out to the ends of the earth? It's a general oversight. All what's implied is, are we obeying the word of God? Are we seeking to do the word? General. Now, I have to tell you, as a pastor, teacher, and what God has appointed my life to be is that very thing, serving as overseers. I personally do not get involved in the day-to-day stuff for good reasons. Those of you who know who work here or serve here, they don't want Jack involved in the day-to-day things because I'll totally mess it up. I just can't do that stuff. It's me. I don't know how you know how some of you love detail? God bless you. I'm not that person. I will confess, I can see 5, 15, I can see 20 years. That's my life. I can see, I know, to God's glory, I can see trends and the Lord's, I can see way down the road. I just don't know how to get there. I can see where we're supposed to land, but I need a navigational system. Are you with me? I need a crew. I'm very aware of my limitations. And I am aware of my few callings. So I can stand and teach the word of God, but you guys, we're not going anywhere unless we're in this together. Is that not my response to you when you say, Pastor, whatever? And I say, we're in this together. You know, I believe it. And so there's that oversight. We're going this way. I understand that. But the work, the crew, the getting it done, well, that's the body of Christ. And he says to the church leaders, not by compulsion. The word compulsion is, you don't want church leaders that are doing it by force. And this is a very pregnant word, by coercion, by force. It means that they have an alternative motive. Why are you serving? I just want to get out of the house. Why are you serving? I want to be known in the community. Why are you serving? Because I got to do something. Forget it. Hang it up. Back out. Are you hearing me? Not by any other motive. And he uses the word compulsion. Something that's driving you. Oh, I've got to be in the ministry. Listen, in church work, I hear that all the time from people. Hi, hello. Are you guys hiring? Because I've got to be in the ministry. It's my personal conviction. You should never pursue the ministry. Because if I understand my Bible right, the Holy Spirit will cause ministry to pursue you. Amen. The Holy Spirit will bring it to you. The Holy Spirit will challenge you. Not by compulsion. Look, he says though, but willingly. The word means to willingly step forward, to volunteer. It means to present yourself to the cause or to the need. And I thank God for all of you. This church is crazy amazing when it comes to being willing. I came from what I thought at the time was the most generous church in the world. Pastor Chuck Smith, Calvary Chapel, Costa Mesa, literally affected the world by the generosity of that flock. And then God brings me out here with you guys, and this church happens, and home Bible study takes off. And little did I know, even when we were a home Bible study, you rebellious group of people were sending money to Calvary Chapel, Costa Mesa with hopes that we would someday become a church. Did you know that? I didn't even know that. I tell Pastor Chuck, those people are driving me crazy. They wanted to be a church. And he said, we'll do it. I said, I have my job. I have my career. And besides, I mean, isn't that a big process? And he goes, oh yeah, it's a big process. He reaches down in his office, pulls out from a desk drawer, a beautiful antique cigar box. You know those old ancient ones with that, the pretty Indians on it and all that gorgeous thing with a rubber band around it? Pastor Chuck takes the rubber band off and he says, this is money that the Monday Night Bible Study has been sending to us here with hopes of that work becoming a church. I didn't know that. So what? And you've been that way ever since. We've never had a lack of coffee. We always had enough donuts. Seriously, people would bring brownies. People would bring potato chips on Monday nights. It's never lacked. Remarkable. Willingly. The Bible tells us in Romans chapter 8, verse 37, Romans 8, 37, yet in all these things we are more than conquerors through him who loved us. For I am persuaded that neither death nor life, nor angels nor principalities, nor powers, nor things present, that's awesome, nor things to come, that's awesomer, nor height, nor depth, nor any other created thing shall be able to separate us from the love of God, which is in Christ Jesus our Lord. What a great comfort that is. So listen, God says, look in your Bible here, to not minister for dishonest gain. The word dishonest gain means for personal lust or for personal gain in the ministry. The old King James Version Bible rightly translates this word filthy lucre. Doesn't that sound sick? You're not to be involved in ministry to make money, to line your pockets. And this is something today in this day and age. Billy Graham, by the way, had great counsel for this. Billy Graham's counsel, you ready? Write it down. It's awesome. Billy Graham said that the ministers and the leaders of God in his church must avoid the three G's. Write them down. It's good practice for life. Three G's. Billy Graham said, avoid the three G's. Avoid the glory. In ministry, if God blesses, the danger is receiving glory from people. Don't do it. Billy Graham says, don't allow it. Second G, gain. Don't do it for gain. Watch out for it. Glory will dilute you. Gain will pollute you. And the third G is girls. Glory, gain, and girls. You see, what are you talking about, girls? Immorality in the ministry is one of its top dangerous points. Satan knows this. Satan will parade in front of the successful ministries, girls, glory, and gain. Why? Because one of those, or if not all of those, is a big, big hindering point, or if not, it's a death nail. Billy Graham, I tell you, read later about the integrity he conducted his ministry under is awesome. Awesome. Temptation through women, pornography, flirtation. Pastor, listen, a pastor or Christian worker can be involved in ministry and Satan will dilute them and attack them. And that person can be as ugly as sin. And Satan will have some girl wink at them. He's on the march. Glory. When somebody says something and you begin to think, oh, wow, I am needed. Any of us can be replaced in a second at any time. And then gain. Well, how much is in it for me? We'll come and speak for this amount. Really? Then don't come and speak at all at this church. Are you hearing me? Wake up. I know you're awake. I'm just saying for the record, wake up. When people are on ministry, look, there's a big difference. Are you listening? There's a big difference when somebody says, if you'd like to support this ministry as we reach to the ends of the earth for the glory of Jesus, and we'd like to invite you to join us, that's fine. That's fine. When they say, if you want to be blessed, support the ministry, especially if you don't want to see this ministry go off the air. Have you ever heard that before? The moment you hear some guy on the radio or TV say, if you don't give money to this ministry, we're going to go off the air. Just know this. You can ask my family. I'm yelling at my TV saying to the people, don't give him a dime. Let it go off the air. That sounded like a little chant. We could all do that. Don't give him a dime. Let him go off the air. God doesn't need us to do his ministry. He invites us. He doesn't pressure us. He doesn't lord it over us, which is our final announcement at this second point. Look at this, verse 3. Love received is love communicated. He says that we're not to lord or being lords over the people whom God has entrusted this work to us. We're not to lord it over them, not as lords, which is amazing. The word lord here would be the word that would... You know, like Egypt had its lords that presided for Pharaoh to drive the people to make bricks. The Bible says pastors should never and church leaders should never say, well, I tell you know what? I'm a person of authority in the church and you need to do this. You know what? You need to leave that church. That's sick. The Spirit of God will not do that. You ever see Jesus doing that? The shepherd and the ministry is supposed to be the example of what Jesus is all about. You know what? If we want, I mean this in a joking way. If we want to be guilty, let us be guilty of being gracious and loving. You can always recover from that. But if in self-righteousness and totalitarian leadership, we lop heads off of people, God's not in it. Don't be lords over the people. Now, the Bible tells us over and over again that we should be imitators of Jesus. I love what that word is. In fact, listen, it's in Ephesians 5, 1 through 2. Listen, it says, therefore, be imitators of God, Ephesians 5, 1. Be imitators of God as dear children. I love that. I'll come back to that in a second. And walk in love as Christ also has loved us and given himself for us. What does that mean? It means if we're walking in love, we're going to give ourselves to people. As an offering and a sacrifice to God for a sweet smelling aroma. This smells beautiful in the nostrils of God.
4: 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And now let's get back to today's message. Once again, here's Pastor Jack.
3: Man, Ephesians 5:1 says, therefore, be imitators of God as dear children. I love that. Think of a little kid who is watching you, dad or grandpa, and the little one will do exactly what you're doing. That's exactly what the word means. It means to walk in the shadow of. So we're supposed to walk in the shadow of Jesus. You ever seen a little kid play with their shadow? If you are walking and you cast a shadow and the little one gets inside your shadow and hides there, this is exactly what we're supposed to do. Jack is to be in the shadow, living in Jesus' shadow that's cast by his witness, by his word, and by his Holy Spirit. I'm to walk in that. You and I are to walk in that. We're to be imitators of him. This is very, very, listen, this is just very simple. Because it divorces us from feelings. I don't feel like getting involved. But would Jesus get involved? I don't feel like giving that guy a burger or money. Would Jesus give the guy a burger or money? Are you with me? Say, I don't feel like it. Forget about the feeling. What would Jesus do? Walk in the shadow of. So when we receive love, we communicate that. If God's been very, very gracious to you and you know that, and God has been very, very powerful in your life and you know that, it's very, very exciting to turn to somebody and to be gracious to them and also communicate the power of God to them. It's an honor, my dear friend, when someone comes to you and says, will you pray for me? Can you share this? Can I ask you a question? These are opportunities. It's a good thing. Not being lords. We'll end with this. Revelation chapter 2, verse 6, Jesus said, his own words in red, Jesus says to the church there at Ephesus, he's criticizing them. He says, but this you have, that you hate the deeds of the Nicolaitans. He's commending them, sorry. You hate the deeds of the Nicolaitans, which I also hate. Can you imagine Jesus saying, I hate that? Nicolaitans, laity is the people, laity, Laitans. Nico is lords, rulers. Jesus says, I hate when my people are lorded over by heavy-handed leaders. I hate it. Aren't you glad this is the kind of Lord we have? Remarkable. Powerful. And then we have to end right here. He says that God is entrusted to us. This is a statement of family. So maybe you have a little baby. You know, according to the plan of God, he's entrusted you with the baby. My goodness, I was told this weekend about a foster child, 5.5 months old, that had not been picked up, cuddled, touched. In fact, for an unknown period of time, the child's diaper had never been changed. 5.5 months. The body bears the scars of the acidity of the urine and the feces has burned the skin. The child has no familiarity with being hugged and held. Is that abuse? Do we not respond to love? Have we not been entrusted with the care of others? Do we not love in a family? Are we not to love in a church? When he says entrusted, this is a very serious thing because the word kleros means when having been given the allotment or the stewardship for time, for investment, you're to be faithful to that. You and I are to be faithful. So here's the deal. I'm going to be very honest with you guys. And please be honest back by just relaxing to receive this. You could definitely wake up on a Sunday morning and have many other things to do than come to church. I know that. On Monday morning, you could easily get up and say, it's my time now. God, I'll see you on Sunday, but starting Monday morning to Saturday night, it's my time. You could say that, but you don't. I thank God. Listen, you understand that your very heart beating is a privilege and an honor given to you by God, and that you have been entrusted with one more heartbeat. You ever think about that? He's loaned to you and I this day. That's why the Bible says we should be very careful that when we make plans, we should say, and I'll see you tomorrow, Lord willing.
5: Amen.
3: I have a dollar. I have an hour. This person's in front of me. This person's my child. That's my husband. This is my wife. We've been entrusted with this moment. And I don't know, but we agree on this, I pray, that I live from moment to moment. If it goes into the hours, if it goes into the days, you and I look back and say, hasn't God been faithful? Isn't he good? We have been entrusted with so much. It's an amazing thing that God would turn to you and I, because I am not going to let this message be for pastors only. Didn't Jesus turn to the disciples and say, feed them, those on the hungry slope. Feed them. He gave them opportunity. He's been the one to entrust you and I with today's life. Today. Today we live. What about tomorrow? I don't know about tomorrow. But today we live for Jesus. Well, what if we live tomorrow? Tomorrow we live for Jesus. What if he doesn't come back for 10 years? We live for Jesus for 10 years. Are you with me? So if this church has failed you in these areas, you need to leave. If we have misrepresented Jesus, you need to go find a new church. If we have misrepresented the Lord, I guess the right thing to do is to rebuke us, right? And then if you're led to leave, then leave. No eldership and, quote, hierarchy is above being sheep themselves. And for that, I'll probably get letters from pastors. Don't you know of our great calling? I am a fellow elder. We are children of God. For one cause, to exalt the name and the ministry of the Lord Jesus Christ. Not some man, not some system, not some earthly based organization. Father, we thank you for your word. We thank you for your truth. And Lord, in these last days, we see so many things going on, redefining ministry, changing the meaning of passages and scriptures and all the stuff that's out there. God, please, Lord, please, may we not waver left or right. May we fight to stay on the narrow and the straight. And God, if we're off in any area, Lord, speak to us, show us. You are our authority. You are our great shepherd. And we thank you for loving us as you have. And may we love others with that same love that we've received from you. If there's legalism in us, remove that scourge out of our lives. May we walk in the grace and the knowledge of our Lord Jesus, and may others experience that reality. May we be Christian. In Jesus' name, and all God's people said, amen.
2: 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And if you're feeling overwhelmed, come to Jesus. 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Pastor Jack's series, Anchored, A Study in 1 Peter, is a series that takes us through the life and times of the Apostle Peter, whose love for Jesus Christ carried him through some great persecution, and whose compassion for others still inspires us today. 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
7: Hey there and welcome in. I'm your host, William Ryan III. Here we are again at the beginning of another month. Can you believe it? October is going to be special around here, though, because we've got a 20 The Countdown Magazine family project that I'm going to be sharing about during our show today. Of course, we'll also count down the biggest songs in Christian music like we do every week, and we're going to find out if Matt Maher was able to hold on to the number one spot for a second week in a row or not. Now, there is tons of movement in the chart to fill you in on today, plus another new song debuting, so let's get moving.
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7: 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It is Emerson Day, and here she is with her new one called No Smoke on 20.
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0: Back at number 20 again this week, it's Emerson Day with No Smoke on 20 The Countdown Magazine. Well, I hope you're ready for a new song hitting our chart this week. This is a fun one from Peter Burton. It's called So Long. And of course, I was just curious about the story on this one. So here he is to tell us more.
1: Hey, this is Peter Burton. This song is a goodbye song for all those things that try to weigh us down in life. It's a reminder that because of what Jesus did on the cross, we can say so long to our past, to our guilt, and our shame. I pray that this song will be an encouragement to you and build your faith no matter what season you're walking through.
2: Number 19.

0: 18 here on 20 The Countdown Magazine. That's the new song that just hit our chart last weekend from Andrew Rip and Jervis Campbell. It's called Hold Me Up. Hope you love that one. All right, well, let's talk about our 20 family project. We're calling it the $1 Challenge, and here's what this is all about. We've been talking a lot about family recently here on the show, and now we want to see what happens when the whole 20 family pitches in. 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
0: Well, I'm looking ahead here on our chart, and there is a lot of movement this week going on. We still have 17 more songs to go, and we're also going to find out together at the end of the show if Matt Maher has that number one spot again for a second week in a row. So stay with me. Lots to come here on the countdown.
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0: Again this weekend, it is Forrest Frank with his latest called OK. And I hear that he just wrapped up his summer Jesus Generation tour, and he's looking forward to some time with his wife, Grace, and their two boys. That'll be some great catch-up time. Well, next here on 20 The Countdown Magazine is the latest from John Reddick. And speaking of tours, I hear his wife, Rebecca, has been touring with him lately for the first time ever. Here he is with his latest called Holding On.
1: Number 16.

That is John Reddick moving up two spots to land at number 16 this week here on 20. It's called Holding On. Well, are you following us on social media yet? If not, you are totally missing out on some really fun things. We played Forest Frank just a little while ago at number 17, and our team was actually at the Forest Frank Jesus Revolution Tour stop when it came to Arlington, Texas this past weekend. So we posted all sorts of photos from the show and a little recap there. I'd love for you to go check it out if you haven't seen it yet. And it's been incredible reading through the comments there on your post from people that have been seeing him all over the country. They've been sharing some stories from some of those shows they attended and talk about their favorite moments and celebrating all that God has been doing through that tour. It's been

0: amazing. So join our conversation. Go look for us on Instagram or on Facebook. Give us a follow. But more importantly, jump in and engage with us. Talk with us. Tell us about things that are going on in your part of the country, and we would love to hear from you. 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
1: Coming up,
0: 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Carly Ann Taylor, she's coming up here in just a minute to tell us about her latest called Why Should I Worry? And if you haven't heard the story about that song, you are in for a treat. So stay with me and find out what happens on the rest of the countdown this weekend.
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15: Hey, it's Megan Woods, and my song, Heaven Down Here, came from looking at the world around us and feeling that ache that so many of us carry right now. We may be more connected than ever, but so many of us still feel alone, overwhelmed, and homesick for something that this world can't give us. Heaven Down Here is a cry for the presence of Jesus in the middle of all of it. It's a prayer for the Holy Spirit to come near, for God's will to be done, and for His kingdom to come on earth as it is in heaven.
1: Number 15.

0: it's Michael from Cochran & Company, and our new song, What Grace Can Do, is for anyone who's ever felt the shame of past mistakes or current struggles. God is not waiting in anger to punish us for our wrongs. He's running after us to meet us right where we are, just like the prodigal son. He welcomes us with open arms. He throws a robe around our back and a ring on our finger. No condemnation, just love. That's what grace can do.
1: Number 13.

0: Number 13 on 20, The Countdown Magazine. It's What Grace Can Do from Cochran & Company. I love that one. You know, every now and then I receive a message that answers all of the questions I throw out each week. And this one from Annie in New Zealand, it was a home run. Here, I'll read it and you'll see what I mean. Annie said, I love and appreciate listening to 20 every Saturday afternoon on Rima, usually parked at a beach in Christchurch, wave watching while the music plays. I often listen again through the week from your website. I love the stories behind the songs, hearing about your family and what life looks like on your side of the world. Please keep the countdown coming, and God bless. Wow, Annie, I love that you answered where, when, how, and why you listened to the countdown. I mean, that is really cool. 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
1: Coming up,
0: we are getting closer to the end of our first hour of the show, and that means we have some artist news on the way for you. Three things you need to know, along with 12 more songs here on the countdown. And you got to stick around until the very end, because we're going to find out if Matt Maher held on to that number one spot for a second week. I mean, that would be incredible if he did. But you never know what happens on the countdown. A lot of movement this weekend, so could be somebody new there. I don't know. I'm not telling.
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0: Before we get to the artist news this week, we have one more song to play for you, and it's from the band For King and Country. It is their latest. It's called What If I Told You on 20 The Countdown Magazine.
1: Number 12.
0: Oh,

0: plants, you're falling on the peas. You can bring your lonely heart to Jesus. What if I told you that I believe it?
1: Artist News. Three things you need to know. Number one.
2: Tasha Layton and Ben Fuller have a pretty unexpected connection to a new movie starring one of Hollywood's biggest names. Their song, Meet Me in the Valley, which spent 19 weeks here on the countdown, is featured in the trailer for Heart of the Beast, a new movie starring Brad Pitt. Now, if you're not familiar with Brad Pitt, he is one of the biggest movie stars in the world, and Heart of the Beast is his latest film. The movie is about a former Special Forces officer and his combat dog who are stranded in the Alaskan wilderness after a plane crash. They're fighting to survive, but the trailer also gets into some pretty deep themes about struggle, hope, and what it takes to keep going when life gets hard. But there's actually a pretty cool story behind Tasha's song, too. Tasha says that for about a year, whenever she would pray, she kept hearing God say, "Get low." For her, that meant coming before God with humility, surrendering what she was holding on to, and being willing to give him whatever he was asking of her. So she literally decided to go to the lowest, hottest, and driest place in North America, Death Valley in California. She spent 3 days there camping and praying, spending time with God, and thinking about what he was asking her to lay down. It's pretty cool to see the song about meeting God in the valley become part of the trailer for a movie about surviving in the wilderness and holding on to hope. Here's a little sample of that song from Tasha Layton and Ben Fuller called Meet Me in the

0: Number two,
1: Matthew West has given fans a behind-the-scenes look at his new album, Jesus is King. Matthew has a new docuseries on YouTube that takes you behind the scenes of the album and the story behind it. And there's actually a really interesting idea behind this whole project. Jesus is King was built around one simple question. Jesus is what? Now, every song on the album fills in that blank in just a different way, which is so neat. Jesus is good. Jesus is faithful. Jesus is our strength. But as Matthew was making this record, he says he started realizing something about himself, too. He had spent a lot of time trying to make his own plans, chase his own dreams, and be the king of his own life.
0: Number three.
1: Chris Tomlin created an album that sounds a little different from what you're used to hearing from him. He just released a new album called Still Waters, a lo-fi collection, and he took some of his familiar worship songs and gave them a completely different sound. Now, if you've never heard of lo-fi, it's basically the really laid-back, mostly instrumental kind of music that you might hear playing while you're studying, working, reading, or just relaxing. And Chris says that's exactly the kind of atmosphere he wanted to create with this album. You'll hear songs from different points throughout his career, including How Great Is Our God, Indescribable, and Holy Forever. But instead of the big worship production that you're used to hearing from Chris, these variations are much softer and more relaxed. Chris says this project was very intentional, and he wanted it to be something people could enjoy in all kinds of everyday moments. Here's Chris telling us a little bit more about it.
2: I hope you really love and enjoy this new lo-fi album called Still Waters, and that's what I titled it that because that's what I really hope people feel. It's just this calming, you know. He leads me by still waters. He restores my soul. And I hope this music can fill your home, can fill your AirPods, wherever, when you're traveling. It's something that you can just kind of becomes like a background that creates an atmosphere, creates an environment of worship. And maybe helps you pray, maybe go along with your scripture reading. I know I have music playing like this in my house all the time, and I just love it, just kind of softly just playing, and that's why we created this, and it's a span of a lot of songs over several years, so I hope it really means something to you, and obviously this is not just another thing to put out there, but it was very intentional and thought through, and so I hope you love this Still Waters, the lo-fi collection.
0: You're up to date. That was three things you need to know. Now, back to the countdown with William Ryan III. Number 11.

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Throwback. We are going back to the year 2015 for this throwback. It is Big Daddy Wee with their song Overwhelmed on 20, the Countdown Magazine.

0: Big Daddy Weave with Overwhelmed, and featuring a little kids choir there, too, on it. That is a throwback to the year 2015 this week here on 20 The Countdown Magazine. Well, that wraps up the first hour of our countdown. Your top 10 is coming up here in a minute. But first, here's a reminder as to what happened at the top.
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1: Well, what did you think about the first half of the countdown? Did you notice not a single song moved down? Three were right where we left them last week, and everything else was on the move up. Now it's time to count down from number 10 to number 1. And along the way, I'm going to share some more stories behind the songs for a few of your favorites, like Micah Tyler, Brandon Lake, and Phil Wickham. 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

0: Jeremy Camp, number 10, Revival, on 20 The Countdown Magazine. Well, now we have a story behind a song. It's this new one from Brandon Lake called How Good God Is. Here's Brandon. Tell us more.
1: Hey, y'all. It's Brandon Lake, and I'm so excited about this new song called How Good God Is. And when we wrote this song, it got together like any other day with some of my friends, and I had just been singing that, and, you know, I never would have ever known how good God is. So we just started to unpack it. What are those things in life? Let's really talk about the honest ones. God, thank you for the fires that forged me with faith. Thank you for even the anger that it forced me to pray. And so I hope as you hear this song, you can look at those circumstances in your life and that it pushes you towards God.
2: Number 9.

0: That is Forrest Frank with OK at number 8 this week on 20 The Countdown magazine. And if you're newer to Christian music, you may not know this, but Forrest actually started his journey as part of a secular band called Surfaces. And they actually had some really great songs out there, too. Now, he eventually felt called to step away from that career before he knew what God had in store in the Christian music world. Well, we're excited to launch this $1 challenge for the month of October. And you may have heard me talk about this, but let me give you all the details. 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And all you have to do is look for the green Donate Now button when you get there and click on it. Just follow the prompts there, and I'll keep you posted on how this challenge is going through the entire month. So jump in and be a part of it. Just give $1. I mean, it can make a huge impact with our mission here of spreading the gospel around the world through music, one countdown at a time. 20thecountdown.com has all the details on how you can get involved.
1: Coming up,
0: 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If you like the new one from Torrin Wells, well, that one's coming up for you pretty soon. Toby Mac, he has a song in our remaining top 7 of the week. 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
2: From the KITC Weather Center, I'm Roger Davis. Today, mostly sunny with a high near 80. Tonight, mostly cloudy with a low around 46. Looking ahead to Monday, sunny with a high near 78, and temperatures will be pleasant throughout the day, making it a great time to enjoy outdoor activities. I'm Roger Davis from the KITC Weather Center.
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1: more than enough for me. Hey. Live from the Ponderosa Church on Main Street in Crescent, Oregon, it's an hour of praise with music, prayer, and a message from the Word of God. 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
1: A couple of pastors' wife or somebody.
2: Well, he was a pastor.
1: Oh, that he used to come here. I couldn't.

0: just where I had a position on my shoulder. I don't know.
1: Loud enough. Yeah, it's loud enough.
0: Maybe how I had a position on my collar or something, I don't know. Did it sound okay to you?
1: Yeah.
0: Oh. Mm-hmm.
1: Yeah, it's
0: okay.
1: It's working.
0: All right. All right. Doing good.

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1: From the heart of our nation's capital in Washington, D.C., bringing compelling interviews, insightful analysis, taking you beyond the headlines and soundbites into conversations with our nation's leaders and newsmakers, all from a biblical worldview, the weekend edition of Washington Watch with David Salkeld starts now.
2: This week on the weekend edition of Washington Watch, Syria, friend or enemy? Life is back on the ballot, and a firefighter finds a way to unite the nation. Greetings, fellow patriots. I am David Salkeld, and I'm a constitutional conservative, Christian husband, and Reagan Republican. On Thursday's edition of Washington Watch Live, Family Research Council President Tony Perkins sat down with Indiana Congressman Marlon Stutzman to get his take on diplomatic overtures regarding Syria. Here's how Tony introduced the topic.
3: The United States is making a significant change in its relationship with Syria. Now, this has been in the works. Sanctions were lifted, and effective today, the Trump administration has removed Syria from a list of countries subject to a blanket denial of U.S. defense exports, which opens the door. Now, it's not automatic, but it opens the door for transfer of American defense articles and services to Syria on a basically case-by-case basis. But the timing raises some important questions. Reuters reported today that Syrian government officials secretly met with representatives of the Iranian-backed Hezbollah in Turkey last month. This is the first known face-to-face talks between the two sides since the fall of Bashar al-Assad, former president of Syria. The sources say Syria pressed Hezbollah to stop cross-border weapons smuggling and dismantle sleeper cells. But then also Hezbollah asked that Syria not get involved in pushing them out of Lebanon. No agreement has been reached. Syria and Turkey both deny the meeting took place. And there's another significant concern, religious minorities. The U.S. Commission on International Religious Freedom says Syria's transitional authorities have failed to adequately protect religious freedom and minorities, including Alawites, Druze, and Christians. USERF has actually recommended that Syria be designated a country of particular concern. So is Syria ready for this new relationship with the United States? Joining us now to talk about this, Congressman Marlon Stutzman of Indiana, who has traveled to the Middle East multiple times and actually has met with the new leader of Syria. Congressman Stutzman, welcome back to Washington Watch. Thanks so much for joining us.
4: Tony, great to see you. Thanks for having me.
3: All right. I know that you gave the benefit of the doubt for the new leadership when they took over for Bashar al-Assad. But this is we're moving forward with the lifting of sanctions. The selling of arms and defense items to Syria, does that raise any concerns for you?
4: Yeah, Tony, obviously, this is a big step, knowing that there's on a case by case basis that arms could be sold into Syria. Of course, as I said from the very beginning with President al-Shara, that we have to take the position that we are going to keep our eyes wide open, that his actions will speak much louder than his words. And it's, there's a piece of risk here to this, of course. I talked to Christians on the ground in Syria. While they don't necessarily point the finger back at Damascus, there's still harassment towards Christians, especially at the local level. And so while Syria is dominated by Sunni Arabs, you have a Muslim president now who's in charge. And it's, it's concerning, but at the same time, he's been taking proper steps, not in every case, but in some cases, moving the ball forward. And I know that Secretary of State Rubio and others who are very engaged there are watching this closely. But I think we have to be paying attention that much more now, knowing that this is a possibility. The Druze and Damascus still aren't communicating. That's a big concern. Fingers are pointing at each other from both sides, that the other side's not willing to talk. The Kurds, of course, who are great allies of the United States, have integrated their military within the Syrian Defense Forces. That's one that we have to watch as well. That's a big telltale whether or not Damascus is reaching out to minorities. But I don't think we're out of the woods yet. So that's why we have to be very cautious and watching very closely right now.
3: We see different types of persecution of religious minorities, sometimes directly at the hands of the government. In other cases, it's the government just kind of turning a blind eye. It seems to be the latter with what we see unfolding in Syria?
4: Yeah, I would say that's probably right. In fact, we're actually going to be communicating again with the Syrian leaders very, very soon about these circumstances. And, you know, if anyone knows of particular cases, we want to address those. Now, you know, there was a pastor from Lebanon. He said some unwise things on social media that got him in trouble in Syria. We were able to, through communication, through Ambassador Barrick and others, to be able to get him back home safely. And so that's why we, you know, it's two sides. And I've heard this over and over. It's, you know, there's a deep history of dislike and hatred towards one another that has to be, they have to move past that. It's a very diverse nation. And so that's one of the things that they have to find a way to be Syrians first, and not let their tribal histories set in, you know, come in between them. And so it's still, we've got a long way to go, but I commend the Syrian people. They've definitely have made steps forward. It could be a tremendous accomplishment if President al-Shara respects religious freedom, respects free enterprise, protects property rights. Those are all things that he says the right things, and we just want to continue to watch. So this step here by the government, by the U.S. government, it's a big step of trust, but that's why groups like yourselves and others that pay attention into what happens in Damascus, we have to be very vigilant right now, watching and being careful, and again, voicing our opinion to be sure that Christians and other minorities aren't negatively affected by any of this.
3: Congressman Sussman, any concern about this Reuters report that there were secret talks held between Syrian officials and Hezbollah in Turkey?
4: Yes, for sure. I mean, Turkey is moving the wrong direction. President Erdogan is much more fundamentalist as a Muslim leader. And, you know, one of the things that we've been opposing is the sale of F-35s to Turkey, even though they're a NATO ally. My concern is that Turkey's going the wrong direction. And we don't want Syria to be saddling up to them, or to be even, influenced with a heavy hand by Turkey. You know, what we're really focused on is trying to build the bridges between the United States and Syria, and the bridges between Israel and Syria and other Gulf state countries, other Abraham Accord countries. President al-Shara told me early on that he would be open to joining the Abraham Accords. I hope that is what his goals are. And so every time we take a step like this and give them a little bit more ability, you know, now they, you know, the sanctions are lifted. They're no longer a country designated as a terrorist nation. They have swift bank transaction capability, which is really important for the economy. And so everything that, we pay attention to is, how is this going to affect the people in Syria? How is this going to help the people in Syria rebuild their country more than anything else?
3: We just have a little over a minute left, Congressman Sussman. You know, you and I talk often about foreign policy. I think it's important. I think for Christians, we need to understand what's happening around the world. In terms of U.S. foreign policy, what impact might this election, this midterm election, have on America's standing in the Middle East?
4: Well, I think a lot of it, Tony, is going to be the support that President Trump needs in Congress. You know, he has been the strongest diplomat, the strongest negotiator that our country's seen since Ronald Reagan when it comes to foreign policy. And President Trump is, of course, doing the right thing by eliminating the IRGC, the Revolutionary Guard in Iran. And that affects all those other countries. That affects, you know, what we did know about, you know, Iraq. Saddam Hussein was a dictator. And what we knew about Assad in Syria, he was a dictator, potentially even trying to develop nuclear weapons themselves. So we don't want any of these countries trying to develop nuclear weapons and create an arms race. And they would not only use that leveraging Israel, but they would also leverage right. The United States and others.
3: All that hangs in the balance in this election. Congressman Marlon Sussman, thanks for joining us. Folks, stick with us.
0: I think all people really need to have this type of education.
5: Well, I can tell you that it's been an amazing course, period.
6: I think this course is a reminder that a biblical worldview should really impact everything. It impacts our government from the federal to the state to the local. It should impact what we're doing with our families and with our work.
7: God and government,
6: is a video-driven, Bible-based training course from Family Research Council that explores the connection between biblical principles and American government. In this six-session video series, FRC President Tony Perkins equips participants with a practical understanding of civil government from a biblical worldview.
5: I would encourage all people to take it. I almost wish I would have took it earlier, that I could have taught my kids this.
7: I wish I had known these things when we were homeschooling, because I think children and my adults now would just greatly be influenced by that information.
8: So I'm an attorney, and for me, it gives me some direct practical knowledge of what I can do to try to impact my legal community, to make better legislation, to try to encourage legislators to make choices that have a biblical worldview, which is what we really want.
9: Any pastor would benefit from taking this course, because we are dual citizens, right? We are citizens of the kingdom of God, but we're also citizens of this great land, and that comes with responsibility.
6: Even as someone who has been involved in these types of issues for a while, you're learning little bits and pieces of new stuff all the time, but it's also approachable enough that newer people, younger people, high school, college students, they can really glean something from this. So I would encourage everybody to take this course, whether it's the videos, whether it's doing it in person. Bring your Bible study group through it, bring your homeschool group through it, and equip yourself for these challenging days ahead.
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3: 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And while much attention is focused on the battle for the control of Congress, and rightfully so, but the fight for life is another battle that's being waged right now. Voters in several states will decide this fall whether their states will protect pregnant women and unborn life or pave the way for abortion on demand. And one of those states is Missouri, where voters are being presented with Amendment 3, also known as HJR 7, which would restore pro-life values back into the Missouri Constitution. Joining us now to talk about this is Missouri Governor Mike Kehoe. Governor Kehoe, welcome to Washington Watch. Thanks so much for joining us today.
10: Tony, thank you so much for having me on. This is a huge issue, and I appreciate you opening people's eyes on how important this is.
3: Well, first, before we jump into the specifics, I just want to thank you, Governor. You've got the entire statewide elected officials in the state of Missouri are leaning into this, and you're helping lead the way. And I just want to commend you for that, because Missouri, I've been there a lot. We got a lot of listeners in Missouri. Missouri is a conservative, pro-life state. This is an opportunity to correct something that went wrong in 2024.
10: Well, Tony, I tell people all the time that I think in elected officials, number one responsibility is to be able to speak for the lives that can't speak for themselves, for the innocent that are still in the womb. My wife and I have four children, one grandchild on the ground, another one coming. It never hits home more than when you hold that baby in your hand. And we were proud to be part of a pro-life community here for a long time. My wife, Claudia, is the treasurer for the committee that's running the Yes on Amendment 3 campaign. We're all in. Every day we're trying to promote to Missourians. And as you mentioned, we're a very Christian family value state. The importance of what Amendment 3 is and how important it is to vote yes on Amendment 3.
3: Okay, let's talk about Amendment 3, because it not only protects the unborn, but it also protects the rights of parents in many ways and protects children from this ideology that has been mutilating our children. Talk about that.
10: Yeah, there's no other way to put it. It is mutilation. And the legislature passed a law that has a sunset that prohibits children, minors, from having transgender surgery, any of these hormone blocker treatments, all this craziness that's going on that tries to change what God gave us at birth, which is not changeable, by the way. And that has a sunset in 2027. So not only does Amendment 3 protect innocent life, restoring some of the safeguards so we do not have abortion on demand, it also puts into our state's constitution that transgender surgery on minors is not allowed.
3: So this amendment three, will be on the ballot, and the call is to vote yes on this amendment.
10: The call is to vote yes on this amendment. And I'm telling you, Missourians, as we travel the state quite a bit. I've been in five different cities in the last 3 days on multiple different issues. I have folks coming up to me all the time saying, tell me this isn't true. We don't have abortion on demand. We have abortion essentially on demand in Missouri now. The last crazy group of people that came in from the east and left coast came onto our ballot in 2024 and erased what a very pro-life legislature and pro-life governors had put into place over a period of years with outside money and outside influence. Now we need to restore back to those common sense Christian principles that protects life, and to your point, protects children from those surgeries.
3: So, Governor Kehoe, what this does as well, because in 2024, as you mentioned, that outside money and influence that came in, and in the wake of a lot of confusion in the overturn of Roe v. Wade and the Dobbs case, a lot of people were misled. This actually put abortion into the Constitution and does not allow, I'm talking about the one in 2024, the legislature, the General Assembly, to enact laws to protect women. Now, this will correct that, allowing the General Assembly to enact laws that will ensure the health and safety of women in connection with abortion. So this rights a lot that was done wrongly in 2024.
10: You're exactly right. 2024's initiative was horrible for multiple reasons. It barely got passed. The name of our organization for the Pro Amendment 3 is Her Health, Her Future, because, Tony, it is about women's health. It is about protecting children. It is about restoring Missouri's common sense Christian principles back into our state and actually into our Constitution. Yes on 3 has never been more important than it is now.
3: What's the website where people can find out more information there in Missouri?
10: Well, you can go to Her Health, Her Future. If you Google Yes on 3 for Missouri, you'll get to the various sites. We have fortunate enough to have in Missouri multiple pro-life organizations, from Vitae to Missouri Right to Life to 40 Days for Life. All of these pro-life organizations working together nationally. Susan B. Anthony has been fantastic to work with on this as we promote it. So you'll be able to get to multiple resources on what that will take you. Most importantly, I want to say, Tony, quickly, is that we had a meeting just a few months ago with denominations from all across our state, every Christian denomination you can think of, encouraging them to talk to their members, their congregations, the people in those churches, to make sure they know how important it is. And I can tell you, our Christian community has never been more united about the importance of being yes on 3. And I think if you go to any of your churches, no matter what denomination you are, your pastor, your minister, your holy person that is running that church will be able to tell you how important Yes on 3 is and give you even more information.
3: Oh, I know that's happening. I've talked to many, many pastors in Missouri. They're focusing on this. In fact, I'm going to be in Missouri later this month. I'll be in Jefferson City on October.

0: standards have been established for these clinics. And not only is it bad to have the abortion, it's really bad to look the other way when it comes to women's health issues. Right. And so Amendment 3, yes on Amendment 3, will really help us make sure that the women's health and, again, children's health is best protected. And by the way, I'm familiar with the Pregnancy Resource Center in Jefferson City. We're happy to have you here. So thank you for coming to Missouri.
1: All right, Governor Kehoe, thank you for joining us as well. And folks, if you live in Missouri, yes on Amendment 3. All right, don't go away. We're back with more Washington Watch after this.
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1: This is Washington Watch. I'm Tony Perkins, your host. Good to have you with us. All right. For the last 5 months, Andrew Coats and his family have been trying to get the city of Fremont, Nebraska, to correct a wrong. Well, last night, after a national uproar over the blatant discrimination toward homeschool graduates, the city council unanimously voted to amend a policy that had unilaterally been amended by the HR department to exclude homeschoolers. And that was right after Andrew Coats, a volunteer fireman and an EMT, applied for a full-time position. Now, supporters and strangers alike who were incensed by the actions of the city showed up in force last night. Now, I've been spotlighting Andrew's case because of its implication for homeschoolers across the state of Nebraska and literally around the country. So in addition to having Andrew on this program last week, we also had him and his parents on stage with us last weekend at the Pray Vote Stand Summit to share their story and their five-month-long effort to get a resolution. Well, Andrew's father noted last night during the city council meeting, after doing all they could, all that was left was they'd prayed, they'd voted, and they were going to keep standing. I will have to say I watched the entire city council meeting on the Stand app. I was very impressed with the citizens from around Nebraska that showed up to testify, moms and dads, including some of our Pray Vote Stand chapter leaders in Nebraska. And I would say I was not impressed with the city council, who for the most part were simply trying to cover their tracks. But this is a testament to what citizens can do when they get involved. And by the way, this is an opportunity. If you'd like to find out more about our Pray Vote Stand chapters, you can text chapters to 67742. If you want to find out if there's one in your county, or if you'd like to start one, text chapters to 67742. All right, Andrew Coats joins us now to share more about last night. Andrew, welcome back to Washington Watch. Good to see you.
8: Hey, Tony. Good to see you again.
1: So I just want to first get your reaction to what happened last night.
8: Yeah, it's just really encouraging to see that Fremont's taking that next step to recognize homeschool graduates to work for the city of Fremont now. So it's encouraging to see that they're taking that next step forward in the process.
1: Now, we had a couple of our team members actually there from Family Research Council on site, and they heard that the city council meetings typically have 5 to 6 people on average. Last night's attendance was, according to city officials, the largest in memory. That must have been encouraging to you and your family. Some of them testified they knew you, knew the family. Others just came because they had heard recently of the incident. I would imagine that that was pretty encouraging.
8: It really was. Like you said, we had members of FRC there from Washington. We had FRC chapter from Lincoln, my fire chief, friends and family. And

0: other churches just come and support what was going on. So it was just really, really encouraging to me and my family to see all those supporters behind us in this fight.
1: So if I were to ask you the question, what stood out to you last night? Was there a moment or a couple of moments that that really stood out to you?
0: I would say definitely my dad. The way he took the stand and with confidence and the way he presented himself, I've just always admired that. So again, I just continue to admire my father and the way he chooses his words and picks his fights.
1: Well, I thought it was, I did appreciate what your dad had to say. I was impressed with everyone who sat down there at the table to testify. There were well-informed, and it shows what happens when citizens get involved. And I'm just grateful for you and your family not just shrinking back when this incident occurred, but fighting until reinforcements came and people joined to the cause. And I think you've said this, and it was certainly mentioned last night, this wasn't just about you. This is about homeschool students. This is about parents choosing to educate their children at home. And then a city council, an HR department marginalizing that choice.
0: Yeah. Yeah. So now it's getting better. It's not, you know, in the famous words, it's not exactly righting a wrong that happened in the past yet, but again, it's a step in the right direction, allowing homeschool graduates to work for the city.
1: Right. You're correct. It hasn't fixed everything, but we're hopeful that other homeschool graduates will not have to endure what you did. In fact, as we've had conversations with state legislators, I anticipate there's going to be legislation there in Nebraska to fix this as well. Andrew Coates, I want to again commend you for your willingness to endure this, but to stand up for what is right, not just for yourself, but for others, and to be a servant. We greatly appreciate that and recognize it. So thank you for joining us.
0: Absolutely. Thank you for having us, and thank you for all the FRC has done. We really, really just appreciate you guys and all that you continue to do for us.
1: Well, we are happy to be able to do that. And so, Andrew, just keep standing, all right? Well, I will tell you, it was encouraging to see what can happen when collectively we stand together. You know, here in Fremont, Nebraska, a family just trying to right a wrong. But then we were able to connect with people all across the country. And I want to thank those of you who responded and emailed that city council. They made reference to that last night. And so thank you for responding. This is the vision for our Pray, Vote, Stand chapters across the country, is to be kind of early warning detectors. First, to try to prevent this from happening by having the proper relationships and informing elected officials. But then when they go wrong, sound the alarm so that we can join together.
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4: Welcome to Music and the Spoken Word with the Tabernacle Choir and Orchestra at Temple Square. Conducting today's program is Mac Wilberg with organist Richard Elliott, and the spoken word by Derek Porter.

It's natural, at times, to look back on our lives and wonder, what might have been? Or to say, if only. Along the way, we may accumulate regrets and remember missed opportunities, sometimes focusing more on the past than the future. Remembering such experiences can be constructive, helping us to change and become better. But focusing too much on the past can be like embarking on a countryside drive, only to find ourselves circling the same landmark over and over again. Getting past the past can be difficult, but as we take the necessary steps to pull away from old circular patterns that repeatedly carry us through the valleys of our mistakes, we find joy. We experience the beauty of new beginnings, new frontiers, and new challenges. The past, now in the rearview mirror, becomes a teacher rather than a master. But it's not enough to simply forget the past. Without resolution, guilt lives on. Doing all we can to correct the past enables us to move forward, unshackled and unencumbered. Eventually, though regret may linger, with God's help, our guilt is swept away. As Charles Spurgeon once proclaimed, repentance is the clearing away of rubbish of the past. We develop a tenderness of repentance and of holy desire for the future. Like the Apostle Paul, as we repent of past mistakes and focus on the future, we can escape the sting of those things which are behind and reach forward to those things which are ahead. Getting past the past requires us to correct what we can. Paying that price to the very best of our ability allows the circular road we may have been traveling to straighten its course and, with heaven's help, lead us toward new horizons. We then recognize it's time to move forward. Whatever mistakes we have made, whatever debts we have incurred, whatever duties we have deferred, our only way out is ahead. May we focus on the future by first correcting what we can from the past. Then, may we move forward with renewed confidence, allowing the past to be our teacher rather than our master.

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Until we meet again, may peace be with you this day and always.

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1: I'm Bill Rudman, and this is Footlight Parade, Sounds of the American Musical. Well, we're going to wind up our four-part mini-series in conversation with Rick Pender, author of the Stephen Sondheim Encyclopedia. In this rebroadcast from 2021, Rick and I dipped into such classic musicals as Follies, Gypsy, Into the Woods, and Company. And not to worry if you miss the other three parts, because, as you can tell, we are not going chronologically. So stick around. As usual, the program is produced by the Musical Theater Project.

0: Hello, Rick Pender.
1: And hello to you, Bill.
0: Here we go again.
1: Good to be back.
0: Number four. But this is sad because it's the last of our four conversations. So how about if we open it with a sad song? We're going to open it with, and this was your choice, with Losing My Mind. If it's possible to have two definitive recordings of a song, this is it, in my opinion. So we're going to hear a bit of both. I'd like to know how you would characterize the difference between Dorothy Collins in 1971, the original Sally, and Barbara Cook 14 years later in Follies in Concert.
1: Well, Dorothy Collins was the actress who originated the role, and she played a somewhat, someone past her prime, let's say, to be kind. Yeah. A little on the frumpy side and yearning for the glories of the past and pining for a man who got away, who she thought she should have married, and that hadn't happened. So that's where that song originated for that character. When Barbara Cook did it, Barbara Cook was a she was certainly a stage star. I mean, she was the original Marion the Librarian.
0: Yeah.
1: But she did not ever perform in a Sondheim show until very late in her career when it was a review called Sondheim on Sondheim.
0: Mm-hmm.
1: But she was a fabulous song stylist. And when she performed in some of those concert kinds of things, and later in her career when she did a lot of concertizing herself, she often included this number and gave it a great deal of poignance. It is really a lovely piece.
2: Mm-hmm.

0: Barbara Cook, preceded by Dorothy Collins. And I think you say in the book, you quote Sondheim, Rick, as saying that that song, in that song, he actually sort of stole the tune from George Gershwin, and the lyric was very much inspired by Dorothy Fields. But it's really sort of "The Man I Love."
1: Yes, yes.
0: Yeah. Well, if he was going to steal, he steals well.
1: He steals from the best.
0: Yeah, and it works so perfectly in the show. Tell us about Sondheim's only musical created for TV.
1: Evening Primrose. It was an hour-long program on sort of an omnibus program in 1967. He and James Goldman wrote it. They were the ones who were working on Follies, actually sort of a predecessor to Follies called The Girls Upstairs, which hadn't taken shape yet. Goldman and his wife had rented a new apartment, and they needed some money to redecorate, apparently. And he talked to Sondheim, and they came up with this idea. It's based on a rather macabre short story by John Collier about a poet who decides to run away from society and hide out in a department store at night and discovers there's a whole community of people who are living this sort of alternate reality there.
0: Yeah.
1: Evening Primrose.
0: And say we're gonna play the poet's song and then also her song. And tell us about her, because her situation is very interesting.
1: Yes, he meets a young woman there who had actually been lost in the store as a little girl and has been raised there. And she has never really been out in the real world. These folks only come out at night. When he meets her, they begin to make plans to get away.
0: Here are the actors who created those roles, Anthony Perkins and Charmian Carr.
1: Yes.
2: Is it done? Are they gone? Am I alone? I'm alone. It's done. They're gone. I'm a genius. Charles, you are an unadulterated genius. You are an indisputably extraordinary. What was that? Not a thing. You're a fool. You are alone. And it begins. Careful, careful. Mustn't get excited. Mustn't overdo it. Softly. Tiptoe. You'll get used to it in no time. Look at it. Beautiful. What a place to live. What a place to write. I shall be inspired. I shall turn out elegies and sonnets, verses by the ton. At last I have a home and nobody will know. No one in the world. Nobody will know I'm here. I am free. I am free. Goodbye, my friends, and good riddance. Pardon while I disappear. Come see me soon in my hideaway. If you can find me, I'm here. 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Good luck forever to you and yours.

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0: Rick, I remember that's a song that has become quite popular in cabarets
1: Yes,
0: in
1: very
0: recent
1: much so.
0: years. And Anthony Perkins before Charmian Carr. You remember Charmian Carr from The Sound of Music?
1: Yes, she was
0: She
1: Liesl.
0: was Liesl, yeah.
1: She abandoned her career some not long after Evening Primrose and became an interior designer.
0: Okay, good for her. Anthony Perkins was Sondheim's very good friend
1: Yes,
0: until his death.
1: they were co-conspirators on a variety of elaborate games that traveled throughout, sort of like scavenger hunts throughout New York City.
0: Yeah, and even wrote a movie mystery together.
1: Yes.
0: So I asked you the other day about favorite Sondheim cut songs, and you reminded me of a little off-Broadway review from 1981 that I'd basically forgotten about, called "Marry Me a Little." Just two characters, a man and a woman, and the whole show is cut songs. So, what do you want us to play from that?
1: So many people in the world. It comes from Saturday Night, and it is an observation about how do you find that right person when there are so many people in the world.

0: Suzanne Henry and Craig Lucas. Rick Pender, do you have any idea how many entries there are in your Sondheim encyclopedia?
1: I know exactly how many there are.
0: How many?
1: 131.
0: Whew, jeez. Well, you know, I have to say, out of curiosity, I wanted to see if you covered every letter in the alphabet. You begin with George Abbott, mm-hmm. who directed Forum. And even though there is no Z, which disappointed me a bit, there is a notable Y featuring a trio. Please announce.
1: You Could Drive a Person Crazy. It is a number from Company, sort of in the style of the Andrews sisters. And these are three of Bobby or Robert's girlfriends who are fed up with his indecisive nature.

0: Memories of the Andrews sisters, but through a 1970 lens,
1: yes,
0: which makes it so much fun. That recording, I don't think that recording is the best one technically, but it's just this love affair with the audience. So it's the one I always go back to. We heard Donna McKechnie, Susan Browning, and Pam Myers in 1973, all from the original production 3 years earlier. Well, everybody knows that Sondheim's mentor was Oscar Hammerstein. You've already pointed that out. And Hammerstein's work, I think, was so much about teaching life lessons, if you will. Sondheim hasn't done that the way Hammerstein did, very different sensibilities. But occasionally, he does teach, but he does it without any pretentiousness.

Everybody says don't, everybody says don't, everybody says don't, it isn't right, don't, it isn't nice. Everybody says don't, everybody says don't, everybody says don't walk on the grass, don't disturb.

on the grass it was meant to feel. I say sail, tilt at the windmill, and if you fail, you fail. Everybody says don't, everybody says don't, everybody says don't get out of line.

Everybody says don't, everybody says stop, everybody says mustn't rock the boat, mustn't touch a thing. Everybody says don't, everybody says wait, everybody says can't fight City Hall, can't.

kings or they'll make you cry. Lose your poise. Fall if you have to, but lady, make a noise. Everybody says don't, everybody says can't, everybody says wait around for miracles.

In order of appearance, Vanessa Williams in the 2002 revival of Into the Woods, Harry Guardino in 1964's Anyone Can Whistle, and Bernadette Peters' exquisite 1996 cover of another song, this one about community, from Into the Woods. You're listening to the final portion of our four-part visit with Rick Pender, author of the Stephen Sondheim Encyclopedia. I'm Bill Rudman. This is Footlight Parade, which comes to you every week from the Musical Theater Project. Please visit our website, musicaltheaterproject.org. Rick Pender, we got to play I'm Still Here, but I'm going to surprise maybe even you when I say that I'm tossing it to Nancy Walker, who was a friend of mine. I say her version is right up there with Yvonne DiCarlo and even Elaine Stritch. But you tell me what you think. You know, Nancy Walker was a Broadway star before TV claimed her. And she told me that in this performance, which she gave in 1973, that this was the first time she ever got out of her own way.

0: Nancy Walker in 1973. Rick Pender, Stephen Sondheim wrote music just once to someone else's lyric. So whose and when?
1: Well, that would be William Shakespeare.
0: Yeah.
1: Not a bad collaborator right there. And I believe you played a little role in that.
0: Yeah, I'll talk about that later.
1: And that song was used in The Frogs when we have a debate between Shakespeare and George Bernard Shaw. And it was, of course, a poem, one of Shakespeare's sonnets that was set to music.
2: Cowards die many times before their deaths. The valiant never taste of death but once. Of all the wonders that I yet have heard, it seems to me most strange that men should fear, seeing that death, a necessary end, will come when it will come. Fear no more the heat of the sun, nor the furious winter's rages, thou thy world.

0: Michael Syberry in Nathan Lane and Sondheim's revamping of The Frogs. Sondheim wrote Fear No More in 1975 for Great Lakes Shakespeare Festival. I was working there at that time, and he gave us the first rights for a non-aquatic production as opposed to the Yale swimming pool where it had been done a few years earlier. And thank you, Rick, for including our production in your encyclopedia. I'm one of your many, many entries.
1: Yes.
0: That's Goodbye for Now in the background. Music by Sondheim, written for Warren Beatty's film Reds in 1981. And Rick Pender, it is, in fact, time to say goodbye.
1: It's been great to have a chance to talk about all this.
0: Well, and before we go, I have one more question for you, which is, what were the most challenging and rewarding things about writing this encyclopedia, aside from the fact that you were documenting the work of a genius?
1: I would say the most challenging was writing the biographical entry and just wanting to be fastidious. You know, God is in the details, as he said.
0: Sure.
1: And I wanted to be sure not to make any mistakes in that. He was wonderful to work with on that. I did share it with him and ask him to read it. He made some minor corrections to it, nothing serious. So that was both challenging and rewarding, I guess I would say.
0: Merman gets the last word or words here. Of course, you chose closing this edition with Rose's Turn, music by Julie Stein, of course. And this is her tour de force, Nervous Breakdown. I want to thank you again, Rick Pender, for those 617 pages of the Stephen Sondheim Encyclopedia.
1: Thank you so much, Bill.

Mama's got the stuff. Mama's gotta move. Mama's gotta go. Mama, mama.

Ethel Merman. Music by Julie Stein, lyrics by Stephen Sondheim from Gypsy, as you well know, 1959. Thank you once again to my guest, Rick Pender, here on Footlight Parade. We're going out with The Advantages of Floating in the Middle of the Sea from Stephen Sondheim's Pacific Overtures. 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

0: And now time for the Footlight Parade bonus. I feel like we've given Angela Lansbury short shrift on these four shows, so let me make amends here, since her work with Sondheim began in 1964 with Anyone Can Whistle and extended to the revival of A Little Night Music in 2008. Here she is with Len Carew in the 1979 Sweeney Todd. Both of them won Tonys that year.
1: You know what I'd like to do, Mr. Todd. What I dreamed, if the business stays as good, where I really like to go in a year or so. Don't you want to know?
2: Of course.
1: Do you really want to know?
2: Yes, I do.

0: olden days, a glimpse of stocking was a look dawned of something shocking. But now God knows anything goes.
1: Next on Footlight Parade, we revisit the days when songwriters like Cole Porter actually became household names. I'm Bill Rudman, inviting you to join me each week right here as we celebrate Sounds of the American Musical.
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8: From the KITC Weather Watch, here's your forecast for Saturday.
9: From the KITC Weather Center, I'm Roger Davis. Today, mostly sunny with a high near 80. Tonight, mostly cloudy with a low around 46. Looking ahead to Monday, sunny with a high near 78, and temperatures will be pleasant throughout the day, making it a great time to enjoy outdoor activities. I'm Roger Davis from the KITC Weather Center.
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Hi everyone, I'm Craig Orndorff from the Next Seems Like Old Times. We're extending our fall festival, week number 3. Yeah, one more time, we'll celebrate the season of autumn. And for the countdown this weekend, we're heading back to October of 1954. So come on by and listen to the memories on the Next Seems Like Old Times.

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I speak Jesus. I too just want to speak the name of Jesus. God is so good. So good to us. Amen. This is such a good song. We need to come before the Lord. We need to confess our sins so that times of refreshing.

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I need you. My one defense, my righteousness. Oh, God, how I need you. It is so accurate. We don't need any other defense. Maybe we do in the physical, but let me say this. Follow the Lord with all your heart. Lean not on your own understanding. In all your ways, acknowledge Him, and He'll make your path straight. Because He loves you. He wants to help you. Amen.

You know, it's such a good message. God, your goodness is running after me. Is running after me because all my life you've been faithful. Father God is always faithful. You know, I can remember when I was a little kid, before I knew anything about the Lord, I remember as a little kid feeling and sensing the presence of God, which of course I understood later who it was, but I did. And then when I heard about him, I'm like, that's it. He's the one. He's the one I've been sensing. He's the one that I think I've known. Now, I'm not trying to be weird. I'm not, you know, I'm just saying God was wooing me as a young child, and he was saying, I'm here. And we were going through hell on earth, and sorry if that was a little bit rough for some, but we were going through tough times, and we needed the presence of God in our lives, just like we do today. You know, defamation and all those things that can possibly happen in your life where people, you know, say bad things about you. You know, the one thing I know for sure is if you are running strongly for the Lord, in fact, if you're doing anything, if you're a sheriff, if you are in any kind of a position of authority, whether you're a pastor or a policeman or you're anything of authority, and I've been in multiple authority positions in my life, and I can say this as a absolute truth, somebody will throw rocks at you because they're just jealous, or that they think they can do it better, so they'll throw rocks at you to get you out of the way to prove they can do it better until they don't. Anyways, and so I'm just grateful to the Lord to even get to do what I'm doing. There's so many things. I don't deserve to get to do all this. But I will say this, I'm trying very hard, imperfectly, but I'm trying very hard to follow the Lord with all my heart, soul, mind, body, and spirit. And I'm asking the Lord to help me with whatever frailties there are. And there's frailties. I mean, if you look into anybody's life, there's a frailty. Hurts, habits, and hang-ups. But God wants you to succeed. God wants you to overcome. God wants you to make it not only to the end, but make it strongly to the end. God wants your family to thrive. God wants you to soar. God doesn't just go, well, good luck with your day. Instead, he says, I'm with you. I'm there to help you. And if you'll call upon me, you'll find that I'll take care of some things you didn't even know I could do. God is a lot more talented than we thought he is.

Amen, amen, amen. What a great song. That was really good. I hope. Well, there. Sorry. My headset, my volume was down, and I couldn't tell if I was talking or not. Anyways, God is good. God is very, very good. And His forgiveness, like sweet, sweet honey on my lips. That's so true. When you feel the forgiveness of God, when you sense the forgiveness of God, when you receive the forgiveness of God, your life changes. You know, one of my favorite snacks that I've been eating, that's probably not highly recommended, but then again, I like it, and it is, I just take a fork and I get some peanut butter out of the jar, and I put habanero honey. Just dribble some on that peanut butter, and I eat that, and I might do that 4 or 5 times. I don't know. I don't count, and I don't care. But I will say this. Honey is so good, and adding the habanero to it, you know, I might not be talking about your favorite thing to do, but I like hot honey, and it's like sweet, sweet honey on my lips. This isn't just sweet, but it's hot. And to me, it's refreshing. God wants us to be refreshing. He wants us to be hot. He says this. He says, if you are lukewarm, I am going to spit you out of my mouth. You're just driving me crazy. Guys, God wants us to follow Him with all of our heart, soul, mind, body, and spirit, or not at all. And somebody might say, well, that's not necessarily an encouragement to say, you know, follow Him with all your heart, mind, body, soul, and spirit, or not at all. But He's saying you're better off if you don't even try, if you don't play the game. But you're better off if you'll follow Him with all your heart, soul, mind, body, and spirit. He said, if you seek Me with all of your heart, all your mind, all your soul, all your spirit, all your strength, if you'll seek Him with all that, He says, I will absolutely make sure that you find Me, that you understand Me, that you get Me, that you're picking up what I'm putting down. I pray today you'll pick up what God is putting down, what God has put down in His Word, in that great, big, huge 66 books of love letter that He has written, and including even the tough, yucky stuff that's in there, you know, the stuff where people are getting, we'll just say shredded. But what you got to pay attention to, why it's a love letter, is because He says, I don't do anything without a warning. Warning, warning, warning, warning, warning, warning, warning, warning. Okay, that's enough. Please. Confess your sins one to another so that times of refreshing may come. Please, get it right with God. Well, we're 21 minutes after the hour. This is Pastor Norm on KNCP 107.3 FM and KITC 106.5 FM. I don't think we broadcasted the exact same time. I'm pretty sure it's different times. And the only thing I know for sure is that I come in, I get my recordings done, and then I send them up, and it's up to the radio stations to get them put on. Anyways, and so you're welcome. Welcome to listen there. And then, also, of course, we're on Relevant Hope Video, and that is my YouTube page. And I'm trying to get stuff posted that. I'm trying to get back to consistency on that since my concussion in January of 2024. Boy, I was having problems with tons of stuff, and I feel like I'm still relearning what I used to know. But the cool thing is, talking in prayer meeting today, I was just saying, you know, I've been asking the Lord, help me to be childlike in my approach to Scripture. I've been blessed to have a lot of training, but God, I want to be childlike in my approach, because if I've seen anything differently than what you meant by what you said, would you please clarify that to me? And so if that's what's happening, I am so excited, because yeah, there's rocket science in there that God has
clarified and made easy for us if we'll just be consistent in abiding in Him and in His Word. And I love the new insights I'm getting that, according to my notes, I don't see in there from before. So I'm excited about that. So I hope and pray that you have found yourself a good church, because God wants you to thrive. And that's what He wants for my family and I. That's what He wants for the church, your family and you. And that's what He wants for all of us. So thank you for tuning in here on Relevant Hope Radio. And we pray that we're adding value to your day. Amen. All right. Well, let's get back to the music. Here we go.

Amen, amen, amen, amen. I am yours, and you are mine. Spirit, lead me where my trust is without borders. What in the world is that talking about? A

course, it's talking about our trust being without the borders of limitation. We're not putting borders on God. We're not making limits on what God is capable of. We're not putting limits on His love. We're not putting limits on His grace and mercy and kindness and goodness and gentleness and faithfulness. We're not putting boundaries on God. It's so important that we don't forget that Almighty God, Yahweh God, that Adonai Elohim Tishvaot, is a God of, not only God of angel armies, of the host of heaven, but he is all that because he's supernatural, he's super above nature. And God never apologizes for his full attributes. God never apologizes, and neither should we ever apologize about his full supernatural attributes or the full supernatural attributes of his Son, Jesus Christ, or of the Holy Spirit, who represents the Father and the Son and is rightly part of the Trinity of God. And one of the things that's so important about that is that the Lord wants us to not forget that he wants to use us also in supernatural ways. And I know that might freak somebody out, but the reality is it says that the Spirit of the Lord is subject to the prophet. In other words, we can stop whatever he's doing through us, but when you let God be God through you, you don't ever become deity. You don't ever become, you know, something that's so impressive. But instead, what you become is a vessel of honor, and you become his sound system. I don't know if you've ever been to a concert where the music was just amazing, and then you go to another concert where they didn't work hard on the acoustics or any of those things, and it's horrible, and it may even be the exact same people, but they've got a different setup. My question is, are you a clear sound system for the Lord? Are you letting the Lord be himself through you? Or are you limiting the Lord to whatever you can control? And just the same, you know, I like to make the analogy of, you know, if you want to go to a church where if a cow walked in, it'd give powdered milk, it's so dry in there. Where we want to be a place where the Holy Spirit is in movement in such a way that it's authentic encounters with God. You know, we don't have any chandeliers. Be funny about that. But my point is that we want people to have authentic encounters with God. We want to have worship that truly meets the need and touches the heart. In fact, what we're not trying to do is have worship that is what we want to hear as much as it is what is God communicating today through some of his special people who have been writing songs, and some of it's rewriting songs of old that are getting rewritten. Some of the precious hymns from the ages are getting rewritten into just some beautiful songs, and some of them are come out a bit kicking, and some people are like, oh no, you can't do that, except for they don't realize that some of those songs were written in the Benny Goodman era with the big swing bands and stuff, and they were kicking songs back then, but we turned them into funeral dirges. How dare us do such a thing? But there are people who are making them into anthems again, the way they're similar to their original use. But the other is there's also some that are putting them to some orchestration that is just flat beautiful, and I totally love that. So whatever your genre of music preference, one of the things I know about Christian music is that Christian music has a lot of different styles within it. I don't know if that's particularly a genre change, but I will say this, that there's some kicking fast stuff, and there's some slow, beautiful, beautiful stuff, and there's everything in between. So if you have a certain kind of music that you like, that you've never heard Christian music played that way before, one of the fun things that's somebody's been putting out are
Celtic Christian music, Christian worship that is absolutely off the charts, kicking stuff, and reminds me of Red Hot Chili Peppers. Anyways, and I just want to encourage you, if you haven't found some Christian music that you love, I pray, look it up, ask Google and all of that. So, sorry about the cough. You know, I guess it's that time of year when things are blooming, and I think it's chimneys are blooming to try to heat houses, and that smoke is making me squeaky. I don't know if you ever get squeaky, but I get squeaky. So, squeak, squeak, there we go.

You know, it's so good to surrender. That is the best place to be, in a position of surrender to the Lord. He's got so much for us in that spot. When we just open ourselves up and say, God, I need you to open up the doors of my heart. I need you to open up the doors of my life. In fact, God, I want you to come in. I want you to clean out my closets. Lord, I pray that you would not find anything hidden anymore. I pray instead that you would come in and you would bring so much light into my heart and life that nothing's hidden, and that nothing is hidden from you. But Lord, I pray that you would show me, that you would reveal everything you need to, everything that you want to get out, everything you want to correct, or everything you want to strengthen, and everything you want to build up, because you want to build us up and not tear us down. So God, I thank you for what you're doing and why you're doing it and how you're doing it. And I thank you, Lord, that you are my strength, you are my fortress, you are my armor, you are my everything. You are my teacher, trainer, coach. And like everybody else, I need you so bad. So God, would you have your word? Have your way. In Jesus' name. Here we go.

He is absolutely a good, good father. It is who he is all the time. I'm so grateful to the Lord that I get to know him. Enjoy. Well, by the way, it's 45 minutes, 46 minutes after the hour. And again, this is Pastor Norm on KNCP 107.3 FM and KITC 106.5 FM. I hope that you're sticking in there.

He is absolutely our living hope, isn't he? I am so grateful to the Lord. Living Hope, what a great, great thing. Our sister church in Madras is named Living Hope. And, of course, you guys know our call here on this program is Relevant Hope Radio. And, again, my YouTube page is Relevant Hope Video. And I'm trying to get consistent on posting there and need to get back to my podcast, I guess. I don't know. Maybe that's something I'll do when I get bored. But I don't see myself. Anyways, that's bad. But I do pray that you do well. Enjoy this song. It's

Man, this is nonstop music. What a great recording I found today. Morning Worship Songs with Lyrics, Nonstop Christian Music 2026. What a great, great, great recording. Let me just say this. I hope, again, as always, that you're doing well today. As we are preparing, what is it, October, September? It'll be October in a couple days. As we're preparing for the harvest season, can I just encourage you to give the Lord God Almighty, give Yahweh, give Jesus and his Father, give them glory for the harvest that we have. And thank him for all that he has given you. If you have food on the table, that's because he's given a harvest. If you have provision in your pocket, it's because he has blessed you. Even if you're not following him with all your heart, I mean, as we all should be, but even if you're not, he's still the one that provides for you. And you may think that you're providing everything on your own and that you are, that you're all self-sufficient, but we're not self-sufficient. We'd love to think that we are, but we're really not. And I would just like to say, please give the Lord the glory and thank him for what he's given you. You can't possibly thank him enough. And I love this about the Lord. Even though he deals with absolutely everybody on earth all the time. He's all the time. But yet he says, if anyone brings me a sacrifice of thank offering. In other words, if we say thank you, if we do something to say thank you, if we demonstrate our thankfulness to the Lord, then he says this, I feel deeply honored. Guys, let's cause God to feel deeply honored about us. We need that. We need his blessing here. I think we have his blessing. I think we have the Lord's blessing here in the Central Oregon area. Just the sunshine. But we need to praise the Lord for who he is and watch him do the miracles that are needed. You know, there's a bunch of you, your wells need filled up with water. And God can bring the water without doing the hat dance. Call out to him. Ask for help. And expect that God is going to hear your prayer. He says, those who call out to me, even for just wisdom, I will give them what they need, but they have to believe they've received. In other words, he'll give you the download. It won't likely be something that will make you feel like you received it. But he said, if you ask, I'll give it, but you have to believe you've received. So please, by all means, try God out. Test him out. And again, he doesn't mind if you date him because he'll never let you down. He's always there.

You know, that's an absolute truth. The Lord has moved heaven and earth to get you into the kingdom of God, and He'll continue to move heaven and earth to keep you in step. What did He say to the Christian when we blow it? He says, come boldly into my throne room of grace to find mercy and grace to help you in your time of need. God is saying to you right now who have made a mistake that you think is too big for God, and He's saying, come boldly into my throne room of grace to find mercy and grace to help you in your time of need. Now is your time. Stop goofing around. Stop letting the enemy poke you in the eyes. Instead, I'll say it this way. Step on His chest and just keep walking. In other words, overcome Him in Jesus' name. Amen. Well, God bless you again. This is Relevant Hope Radio with Pastor Norm on KNCP 107.5 and KITC 106.5.

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2: From the KITC Weather Center, I'm Roger Davis. This afternoon, mostly sunny with a high near 80, and temperatures will be pleasant throughout the day. Tonight, mostly cloudy with a low around 47. Looking ahead to Monday, sunny conditions are on the way with a high near 78, providing a nice start to the week. Monday night will be mostly clear with a low around 44. I'm Roger Davis from the KITC Weather Center.
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4: Did you miss the Bill and Gil show this Thursday? Well, you're in luck. Bill and Gil and Jason show will give you another chance this Saturday as they repeat their show. So don't miss it this time.
5: Hi, I'm Ryan Blaney, a third-generation race car driver. 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My Grandpa Lou is the reason why my dad and I started racing, and I'm really proud to follow in his tracks. 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A message from the Alzheimer's Association and the Ad Council.